T-E-E B-O-N-U-S. Music This Hour featuring DPs from Heather Headley, Leon Thomas, and Summer Walker. That's Whitney Houston at the Heartbreak Hotel.

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Double play from Heather Headley. He is in my mind. Right here on 100.1 FM.

Earth, Wind & Fire invades the Starlight Theater on July 18th. And Teddy Swims comes to Kansas City, also at the Starlight, on August 23rd. 8 p.m. shows for each one. Don't forget to get your tickets

The Crates of Love. Going back to 1982, the amusement park. And do you still love me? Right here on The Love Affair with your maestro, DJ T-Bonus. As we near the top of the hour here, we have a new little segment we're going to do here. You're enjoying the tunes that you're hearing. Sitting with that special someone here. This is called Deep Conversation Starters. This is the relationship edition. Okay. 6 questions that you can ask your partner and see what kind of answers you get from each other. The first one is, what's one difference between us that you love? Now, these are supposed to be deep conversation starters here. The next one here is, in what ways am I good for your mental health? 3, what's one thing you wished I asked you more about? 4, what's the most comforting line I've ever said to you? 5, is there a part of you that you'd like me to understand more? And 6, the final question here, what's the most unexpected way that I have impacted your life? 6 questions for deep conversation starters right here on The Love Affair. We're going to wrap up the hour with another double play from Summer Walker.

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2: Shy. 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

in a love affair. Special dedications going out to the quad for double play from Shy Comforter. And if I ever fall in love again,

that pretty girl. Taking a look at the one urban forecast for Kansas City. Tonight, mostly clear, low of 73. Monday, intervals of clouds and sunshine with a possibility of a stray shower or thunder boom boom. Highs near 90. Right now, it's sunny. 87 on the outside, 100.1 on your dial with Prince.

Rolling out another double play from Prince. Insatiable, followed up with Diamonds and Pearls. Taking you right into LaToya Tuckett and I Need a View. On One Kansas City Radio. Involved in a love affair.

Get You, Daniel Caesar. And before that, LaToya Luckett and I Need a You. We'll be adding those. Heavy rotation coming up here. As I said again, I'll be back. Thanks again for joining me on another Sunday Journey of Love. And remember, reach out and make someone special. Tell someone you love them, just like I told you. Kansas City, I love you. You're involved in a love affair. We'll do this again next Sunday night.

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3: 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Lots of new stuff from the adult R&B world and the Southern Soul world, plus plenty of classics, too. Like this one, going to dedicate this classic to the flood victims out there in South Texas. Here we go again. 20 inches of rain in one day, that's half a year out there in Kerrville. Thoughts, prayers, whatever you got out there, they could use it.

sounds of the summer of 2026 play here on One Kansas City Radio, 100.1 FM Mutual. That's the new one from P.J. Morton. Back about 8 years to 2018 for Charlotte Dos Santos. Who's watching you on those flock cameras?

Baez on One Kansas City Radio, 100.1 FM. It's two songs in one, but only one. They both get the title of Butterflies. Back to 2004 we go. Argentina versus Spain. It's going to be the teen sensation Lamine Yamal versus the veteran Lionel Messi. Who will prevail?

0: One Kansas City Radio, 100.1 FM. On another edition of Easy Rhythms, right smack in the middle of it. Lionel Richie wrapping up that set. Talking about the loss of innocence and the development of so many gray areas. Well, such is life. Yo, just for you from 2004, Brent Faiyaz, new stuff. It's two songs in one. That was Butterflies, not to be confused with the Michael Jackson classic. This is probably going to be a new classic on its own. Charlotte Dos Santos, Norwegian jazz singer out there, little Brazilian roots, historical World Cup contender. Well, they're out anyway. That was Watching You. Dedicate that to those being watched by the flock cameras out there that are being vandalized all over the U.S. of A. and I would imagine worldwide. P.J. Morton did Mutual, new stuff from him, and Peebo Bryson started off that set. God bless the souls of those in Central Texas, those floodwaters. Just like last year, can you stop the rain? And here in Kansas City, it's like, well, can you start the rain? Don't jinx it, because we might get more than what, you know, we bargained for. But meanwhile, on this sunny Saturday morning, we have a career fair going on next door, courtesy of Historic Northeast Media, inviting you to take the next steps in your career path. There's a workforce job fair where you can connect, level up, and get hired, a place to meet local employers who are hiring right now and are ready to interview you on the spot. Offer help with updating resumes, and that's going to be going on as we speak right now, all the way up to 12:30. And there's another job fair for trades and contractors. There's an expo out there inviting you to plan your project and meet your pro. All sponsored by a grant from the Rooted Change Fund of the Community Capital Fund. Yep, summertime, or late July, we start talking about back to school, back to work, back to normal, World Cup's over. Although this would be around the time where any Summer Olympic Games would start. And that's coming 2 years down the road in L.A. And just down 35 from us is a river rafting situation in Oklahoma City. So other parts of the U.S. are going to get to participate in this. It's an exciting time for us in spite of everything else that's going on. Going to kick off another long set with the newest from Money Long. This one's Richest.
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on Kansas City Radio. I know you can sneak one more lick in there. Well, there you go. It's Chicken 3-Day Urban Corecast. It's going to be a scorcher no matter how you slice it. Saturday, 93, low 75. Sunday, all sunshine all the time. 93 again, low 76. 98 on Monday. I wouldn't go outside.

0: J, Big J, Big Nick J, should I say. It's One Kansas City Radio, 100.1 FM. That's new stuff called Why Hate? Why be mad when you can be glad? Probably a statement for last month, but it probably applies year-round, if you know what I'm talking about. Kenny G and Smokey Robinson, before that, We Saved the Best for Last. Not to be confused with the Vanessa Williams tune from a couple years later. Maya B, that's a hot new one. Can I Have This Dance? Want to apologize for that particular fish reference. We'll edit that out as soon as we can later on in the song. Aaron Neville and Linda Ronstadt. Linda Ronstadt just turned 80. Boy, I tell you, Parkinson's disease is nothing to be played with, but she's still going on strong, 80 years of age and still telling the story. Aaron Neville, too, that's Don't Know Much. Grammy-winning song for them from late 1989, end of 89, starting off the set. New stuff from Money Long, and that was Richest. How you doing on this great Saturday morning to you? Like I said on that three-day urban forecast, it's going to be hot enough this weekend. I'm just not going to lie to you about that. We'll cool off Tuesday, Wednesday. About the only thing cooling us off is a chance of showers and thunderstorms and so forth. But I'll tell you something else going on August 22nd. It's brought to you by AKA, that would be a kind act. They're doing something on a chicken and pickle down in Olathe. It's a fundraiser to do a toy drive. It's going on over at Chicken and Pickle. Let me see if I can get more of that information. It's live radio. It's live time here on One Kansas City Radio, 100.1 FM. As I type away, there it is. Going to plan an event. And I'm just going to kick off another long set of songs and tell you more about that a little bit later. I made a hedge bet against the Kansas City Royals on my respective app, betting app, so to speak. And it cost me. And thank goodness it cost me. I did not want to see that 50 cents again, because that would have meant the Kansas City Royals did not come back against the San Diego Padres. 7-6, go Royals. Thank goodness for bad outcomes sometimes.
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Beebe, her new one, Waiting Room. Got Jordan Warden there helping her out. One Kansas City Radio, 100.1 FM. All partially dedicating this show to the memory of Hal Williams. Lost him at 91 over the past week. The father in the sitcom 227, back to 88. When that show was still on the air, for Spain's very own Julio Iglesias, his country takes on Argentina. Stevie Wonder now, too.

0: 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Stockley still doing his thing on One Kansas City Radio 100.1 FM. Julio Iglesias and Stevie Wonder before that, back to 88 with My Love. As we prepare for the final World Cup match out in New Jersey, there's a third place match going on as we speak between England and France. Now, people dismiss the third place game. You know, who would want to play that? Well, there's still money involved, probably. And I would imagine a bronze trophy, too. You know, you take home something for your efforts this past month. At least that's what I imagine. I haven't done any research on that yet, but Julio Iglesias and Stevie Wonder just the same. New stuff from Genevieve and Jordan Ward, two collaborations in a row, and that one was Waiting Room. And starting off that set, Sierra, back to 2015, and I Bet. Another Brazilian reference, the Brazilian hair. Anyway, we got a brand new episode of the W Show going to come on after me. Join us next week where your music will still be moving easy. And 2 weeks from now, I will address you as a 40-year-old disc jockey. We'll see if my hair starts peeling off as time goes by. I've been shooting videos of these breaks and such. But either way, join us next week where your music will still be moving easy. But until then, we're easily moving along. Easy Rhythms. 988 is the new three-digit number for call, text, or chat that connects people to the existing National Suicide Prevention Lifeline, where compassionate, accessible care and support are available for anyone experiencing mental health-related distress. People can use 988 if they are having thoughts of suicide, mental health or substance abuse crises, or any other kind of emotional distress. People can also dial 988 if they are worried about a loved one who may need crisis support. 988 is available for support 24 hours a day, 7 days a week, across the U.S.
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988 is the new three-digit number for call, text, or chat that connects people to the existing National Suicide Prevention Lifeline, where compassionate, accessible care and support are available for anyone experiencing mental health-related distress. People can use 988 if they are having thoughts of suicide, mental health or substance abuse crises, or any other kind of emotional distress. People can also dial 988 if they are worried about a loved one who may need crisis support. 988 is available for support 24 hours a day, 7 days a week, across the U.S.

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a love that withstands time, space, and matter forever. Forever's a mighty long time. Here we are decades later. The sentiment is still the same. 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

0: Too many people give up right before their breakthrough because the temptation to quit is the strongest right around that time. Think of all the hundreds and thousands of steps and missteps, chances and blessings that brought you to where you are right now. I'm sure it's been an experience of highs, lows, progress and setbacks. Two steps forward, you only feel like you're taking three steps back. An up and down process, right? But keep this in mind and meditate on the fact that you are a work in progress. And every great success requires some type of struggle to get there. And know that the harder the struggle, the more glorious the triumph. What we achieve too easily, we often regard too lightly. Think about it. It's scarcity that gives everything its value. So the challenge is to not lose your joy, gather strength from distress, and grow. And always remember that difficult roads often lead to beautiful destinations.
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0: Change is the process. Change isn't part of the process. It is the process. The good news, nothing is permanent. The bad news, nothing is permanent. Everything happens for a reason, whether we embrace change or not. This is why one of the hardest things for us to grasp is impermanence. Everything in life is temporary. When you get hurt or feel pain, in time you heal. When you're going through a storm and it starts raining, at some point that rain stops. And even in those dark moments of your life, there's always light at the end of the tunnel. You see, we're reminded of this every day when we wake up and we see the sunrise, but yet we still think the darkness is going to last forever. But it won't. Nothing lasts forever. There's so many of us that are so comfortable where we are in life, even though everything in the universe is changing around us. This is why it is vital for our general success and happiness that we understand that it's not until we change that we grow and begin to see a new world of possibilities that we've never seen before. So no matter how good or bad a situation may be, the one thing you can count on is that it is going to change. So if things are great right now, enjoy it. Trials and tribulations may come, but be strong and courageous. Joshua 1:9. And so just because life isn't easy, it doesn't mean you can't laugh. And just because something is bothering you, doesn't mean you can't smile. Every moment gives you a new beginning and a new ending. You get a second chance every second. You just have to take it and make the best of it.
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0: Hello and welcome back to KSSP Podcast. Happy New Year. Hope you had a great Christmas break and good New Year. This is our second live podcast session. We've done this once before. And we've got Bucky and Melissa here from Miller's Rustic Sawmill.
1: Hello.
2: Hello.
1: Thank you guys for having us today.
0: Yeah, thanks for coming.
1: We're excited to be here. I'm Melissa and this is my husband, Bucky.
2: Hello.
0: So, do you guys want to go ahead and kind of tell us how you got your start in milling and whatnot?
2: Yeah, go ahead.
1: Sure, I'll do that. he's gonna let me do a lot of the talking today. Let's see. Bucky had done tree work most of his entire life, about 20 years, probably. From the time, how old were you, Bucky, when you started?
2: No, 17 when I started doing tree work.
1: So he had worked with a tree company, and for that tree company, they would take down trees from power lines and different things like that. He got a lot of experience working with the company that he worked for and the guy that he worked with. And about 2013, he decided he wanted to be closer to home instead of traveling around quite a bit. And so he asked that owner of that company if he could break out their sawmill that they had just sitting around not being utilized.
2: Yeah, we had a sawmill that we had bought over in Leavenworth Prison back in 2005. They were clearing out a bunch of walking trails, and we bought a brand new sawmill, went over there, sawed up all the lumber out of those, and just shipped them green on flat trucks. And then we had parked it probably in 2007 or 8, and it hadn't been used any, and it was a brand new mill, basically. So we didn't have a use for it, though.
1: Yeah, so he pulled it out and just decided to start cutting up some logs and learn the whole process of that. And that took quite some time before you figured that out. You did a lot of research yourself. So the mill that we're talking about, it's this big piece of machinery, and it sits inside of a shed, and it has a blade on it that cuts long ways, like the size of this table, through the logs. So it would make, you know, big slabs of wood. And once we got those done, we could turn those into lumber or, you know, other things. So between that and researching how to properly dry the wood, we kind of just started rolling with it. Bucky built a kiln.
2: Yeah, in 2015, we decided we'd been cutting green lumber and shipping it. So we decided to go ahead and put a kiln in, and the live edge, I guess, niche or whatever you want to say, was coming into effect at that time. And we had some real big logs. So we decided to go ahead and slab a bunch of them up and put them in the kiln and start selling live edge slabs for furniture. And then so that started going pretty good. We started getting a customer base out at the mill. And then in 2017, we ended up buying a little church shop in King City. It was an abandoned church. Started building a little bit of furniture, but it wasn't very big. It's only like a 20 by 30 church. And that started taking off, and we got so busy we were getting booked out 3 or 4 months. So then we bought the old grocery store uptown, which was 6,000 square feet. And now we're booked out until May on just custom-built furniture. We're shipped in all over the United States. So it's just kind of been a blessing that has worked out. And we're starting to revive our little town. We've added 5 businesses the last year and a half on Main Street. We have a med clinic moving in next year. We're opening a bar next year.
1: This year.
2: Well, this year, yes. I keep saying next year. Yeah, this year. But yeah, so that'll be like 7 businesses we've added the last year and a half to our little town of 900 people. So.
0: We've talked off the air, and, I'll add all these businesses, and that's all great. Something else you're starting up this summer is something called Sawdust Fest. Do you want to hit on that?
1: Ooh, yeah. We're excited about Sawdust Fest. So we had our first one last year. This will be that determined if we would have another one and try to make it an annual event. The guys were all sitting around in the shop one evening talking about, different things. And they thought it would be really fun to have something that celebrated the love of wood. And we've grown our customer base to a pretty broad area all around the country, actually. And we thought, man, you know, there's a lot of other festivals around the country. What if we did something that was maybe geared towards guys? And let's hold this event on Father's Day weekend, and let's give them something to do with their families. And so we set up, we connected with 7 guest demonstrators who we invited. They're also customers of ours. We asked them to come set up in our little town right in front of our business and inside of our business, and show their skills. So we had a chainsaw artist who was outside carving with a chainsaw. We had a pottery maker who was firing pottery outside of our business. We had a knife maker who was doing some blacksmithing outside of our business. And then inside we had a luthier, which is an instrument maker, and he uses our wood to make instruments. We had a wood burner who was burning on some wood, and we had a scroll saw guy who was using his scroll saw, and then we had a painter, an artist who was painting. So, and it was just really, really cool. All of these people, these makers, use our wood in their business. And so we invited them to come spend the day at Sawdust Fest. And we were also kicking off our first ever belt sander race. So we had these belt sanders that we decided, we ran across the fact that you could race belt sanders. So we built a track, and we hosted our very first belt sander race, Sawdust Fest of 2022. And we had a beard contest that day. We had
2: Some games set up that the school games kids
1: that were used like log throwing and log rolling. It was a fun little area to go do some games. And then we had probably, I think our turnout was over 500 plus people that came through just our little tiny main street that day, and shopped and watched the demonstrators, and just hung out for Sawdust Fest. So
3: that is super cool.
1: It was really cool.
3: It really is.
1: It was really cool. So we're excited to do that again this year, and it's going to happen on, I think the date's June 17th for Father's Day weekend, and that is a Saturday. So I know, Jimmy, you want to come up there so bad.
0: Yeah.
1: We've talked about that.
2: Yep. And Sunday they have a big car show. The reason we picked Father's Day weekend, not only did cater to the dads, because the dads really, you really can't think of a festival a dad wants to go to, you know. But other than that, there's a town 12 miles away that has an enormous car show on Sunday, and they've done it for several years.
1: Yes, like so since
2: people
1: I was a
2: coming
1: kid.
2: Out of town. Yeah, people coming out of town can come in and go to our event on Saturday, and then have the car show on Sunday, and just make kind of make a weekend of it.
1: That'll be a good time.
2: Yep.
0: All right.
1: What else you want to talk about, Jimmy?
0: What got you guys into we're going to shift gears here. Let's get into the Make 48 stuff. What got you guys into Make 48? What's the story?
1: Oh, man, I have to tell this story.
2: Yeah.
1: Because it's a good one. And actually, our business is how we connected with Make 48. We had a supply of walnut wood that, so many years ago when Make 48 was in one of the warehouses located in North Kansas City. They were just kind of getting their start too. There was a guy that shared that space with Make 48, and he owned a company called Groove Washer, which is a record cleaning kits maker. He makes these record cleaning kits. And at that time he was using the walnut to create handles for the kits he was making to sell. And he came up and ended up getting some walnut from us. And Bucky and I drove down here in the lumber truck. I think it was one of our very first deliveries in the lumber truck.
2: Yeah.
1: We brought it down and unloaded it into this warehouse. And this gentleman, his name is Stephen Chase, he was actually here on site for the competition. He came, you know, and showed us the space of the Make 48, and he was telling us what happened in there and what the goals were, what they were doing. And he was like, you know, you should meet my friends, you know, Tom and Amy Gray, you would really like them. And, you know, we went and had dinner that night with him. And then I think it was probably maybe that next year.
2: Yeah, it was right after the first season.
1: We got a phone call from, you know, I don't remember if Stephen called us first or something, but he was trying to find some wood for one of the Make 48 prototypes that had won one of the competitions. And it was a chopping block, and they were needing some help with some prototyping. And so we, you know, set up a date for the CEO of Make 48 to come up to our sawmill business. And I happened to be working some other jobs, you know, another job at that time too. So I was not around. And this was back when we had kind of first started our supply too. So, yeah. You know, Bucky, my husband, who is a jokester, was at the sawmill that day. And I knew that this CEO was coming to,
2: we had never met him.
1: No, we'd never met them, but I was nervous because my husband was going to meet the CEO of this company at our sawmill. And our sawmill, for anyone that's never been there or been to a sawmill, is, you know, at this time it was not on our property, but it was in a big 40 by 60, you know, metal building. It's cold. It's sometimes windy. It's sawdusty. There's all this dust everywhere. It's pretty. It's not pristine like walking into a corporate business. It is all outside, rural, out in the country. And so not only, you know, was I like, oh man, we've got to clean this place up. The CEO guy is coming. And we've also got to, you know, just make sure that we're on our best behavior.
2: You know, I'm good at that, right, Jimmy?
0: Yeah. So
1: that was Tom. So Tom came pulling into the sawmill that day, and he had one of his friends with him from New Zealand, and got out, and he had went and bought sheep. You know, Tom is a sheep farmer, so he had actually picked up some sheep that day. And here they come pulling into the sawmill, and Bucky goes out to meet them, and they just hit it off. Like, you know, Bucky had no clue he was the CEO. Whenever he got out of his truck, he was dressed in his boots and jeans, and yeah. You know, they, and I didn't hear from my husband for like hours. So I was trying to get a hold of him because I was wondering what the heck was happening, how things were going. And
2: me and Tom are having fun.
1: Yeah. So I was really nervous. I was like, oh man, what just happened? It actually was the beginning of a beautiful friendship and a great, you know, way to partner with them on some things that we never would have expected to happen.
3: Yeah, it really, I'm sure it helped grow, you know, both businesses too. You know, you have them growing because, you know, prototypes, and you growing because, you know, exposure to Make 48. So, you know, it works really well both ways anyway.
1: Absolutely. Yeah. Absolutely. It's been a great benefit for us as a business as well. And, you know, we've got to experience their competitions. We've got to supply wood to several different, you know, projects through them as well. So we've, yeah, it's been fantastic.
3: Thank you, by the way.
1: Yeah. You're welcome.
3: I was there and I took advantage for sure.
1: Yeah.
3: That's about all I can say, but yeah.
1: Yeah, that's what we do.
3: Yeah.
1: That's what we do.
2: When you own a business, you never turn down any opportunity to meet somebody else because you never know where it's going to lead. And we've been very fortunate. People we've met, that's kind of the reason our business has kind of thrived and survived through the last couple of years of COVID and everything. Yeah. And it's just, it's been really fortunate.
3: Yeah, that's the way a lot of businesses are, you know. I mean, it's crazy to think that some really good ideas in the, you know, business world have gone down just because they haven't had enough like marketing or like exposure to people.
2: Mm-hmm. Yeah.
3: I mean, that's a whole topic we can go on, but like, it's a whole thing where like a lot of great ideas didn't get a chance to catch on because they didn't have the, you know, people, and that's the difference.
1: Yeah, it is. It does make a big difference. That's something that we take a lot of pride in our business is, you know, there's very few things that we ship online because wood is heavy.
3: Oh yeah,
1: and you know, it's not, and a lot of things that we build or that come out of our shop, we would not necessarily even trust you know, someone else to ship across the country. So they're, you know, the end product sometimes of the things that we build with the pieces of wood in our shop, is, you know, they're just custom made and one of a kind, and you can't really rebuild it if something happens to it. So we take a lot of pride in having people come to our town to meet us and into our business to visit with us, just to see what we're about and see what we are able to create for them.
3: Super cool.
1: Yeah.
0: So when you guys are shipping stuff, do you physically drive it down there to the people, depending on where it is?
2: We have delivered a lot of stuff, actually. We delivered a slab clear to Texas one time and met with the builder down there and finished the table and then delivered it to the customer. We have a bar going to North Carolina right now that we're building. He is going to come back, drive back, and we're going to load it in a truck, and he's going to take it home. But we've shipped very little stuff through another company. Most of our customers, we have a table in North Dakota that the people came down, picked up the lumber, went home, and then came back down and picked up the table whenever it was done. So just stuff like that means a lot to us. Whenever you can look somebody in the eye and see that they're happy with it, you're not sending it on a truck and just taking their word for it over the phone. Mm-hmm. You get the hands on with them. So that's what really means a lot to us, is the personal part of it.
3: That's a great way to grow business too.
1: Yeah,
2: it is. And just because you're going to meet people, you know who your customers are. That's been the funnest and most eye-opening to me. Melissa does a lot of Facebook stuff. And really, besides Facebook, we haven't advertised anywhere else. It's all been word of mouth, basically.
3: Yeah.
2: And that's the great part of it. So,
3: indeed.
0: All right. So, Bucky, question for you.
2: Okay.
0: What was it? When Tom brought the idea of me coming out and cutting with you, were you nervous at all of like, my God, this kid's blind and he's going to come out here and cut?
2: Actually, I wasn't. I took it as a challenge. And then, like I said, whenever I got to know you guys and getting comfortable around, you know, what your guys' capabilities are, you can ask Melissa. I'm probably my worst own enemy because I take a challenge and I just run with it. I don't get nervous really. So I enjoyed doing that with you guys.
3: That would have been a lot. I didn't know you were doing that. Otherwise, I would have totally showed up. That sounds like far too much fun.
2: Yeah, it was a good time. That's cool. And if you explain stuff and just take your time, that's just, even, you know, with you guys being visually impaired, even somebody that can see, it's a dangerous piece of equipment. But taking your time to learn what it's going to do and things like that, that's why we went over the whole machine. I just felt confident you could do it.
0: Yeah.
2: So I wasn't really worried about it.
0: Now, Melissa, how did you feel about it? Were you nervous at all? Were you,
1: yes.
0: Here we go.
1: I'm always nervous. I'm just wired that way. And Bucky is the complete opposite. So I worry enough for both of us, I guess. But I, you know what? I did trust him. I knew you were in good hands, and I would not, I mean, he would never do anything, you know, that would be dangerous or anything like that. So I knew I just might not be able to watch.
2: I kind of enjoy making her nervous.

0: We made it happen.
1: Yeah.
0: Yeah. Yeah. She was a little nervous on that.
1: Yeah. That makes sense.
0: So I hear you've been stalking our page and got some questions for us.
2: Yeah, we have some people in the back. Somebody want to come and ask a question?
3: So a question I have, what inspired you to start your business?
4: Well, actually, I was the one inspired by just wanting to work at home. I had three really young kids at the time, and one that was a teenager, but I was a single dad wanting to be home more with them. And I'd also seen all these logs for 25 years. I worked for the same company. We had thrown tree after tree in a ditch and wasted it. And I was like, man, there's got to be some good use for that. So we decided, hey, there's a sawmill sitting there. Let's do it. And it worked. So kind of spur of the moment.
1: Do you still have the original machine?
4: Yes, we do. We're still running it every day.
3: What machine do you use?
4: We use a Wood Miser. It's the biggest portable. It's an LT70. It'll cut a 36-inch log by 20 feet long. It's a blade machine, all computerized. We've had a lot of problems over the years with the electronics on it, but being outside all the time and cutting sawdust, it's kind of meant to be, I guess.
1: That makes sense. I mean, it's crazy how they put computer, components inside of machines like that and don't expect problems. That's the thing is I don't know. I feel like there should be a lot more fail-safe types stuff going on there to minimize those issues.
4: But, yeah.
1: That's just my opinion as a, up-and-coming kind of technology person is like, we need more fail-safes. Like, this shouldn't just fail so often.
4: Yeah.
1: But it makes sense in it, too.
4: Yep. And we ended up on our farm, we built a 40 by 120 foot building that we end up putting it inside, and that's helped a lot. Oof. So just to keep it indoors.
3: Oh, my word.
4: Yeah, it's a big building.
5: Yep. Does your business require any use of technology?
6: So I can answer that because I use technology all the time. I'm on the computer a lot. As far as marketing, I do marketing on the social medias. So I'm editing, I'm filming, I'm recording, photos, different things. I'm on the computer and on my phone a lot. So definitely we use technology as far as the phones and computers. There's also technology in our machines as far as the sawmill business. So an old-time sawmill, you would have had to manually, I think, push the saw blade through a log. So if you can imagine a tree on its side after it's cut down, you've got the log. And this saw blade is operating fast enough to run through and cut this into this tree. The technology we use at the sawmill is you stand at a machine and it's got controls, and it controls the entire part of the saw blade and all of that. So there's less danger as well.
1: Oh yeah, so it'll scan and know when it's time to move forward and stuff.
5: How old are these machines?
6: How old are they?
5: Yeah.
6: 2005. A 2005 model, yes. Is our sawmill. Mm-hmm. Okay. And so then we also have this other machine, and it's called an edger. And a lot of times people want to know how boards are made, like the wood that you go to the lumber yard and you get these nice straight boards. The boards that we cut on our sawmill have to go through another machine that rips the whole edges off of the board in order for it to come out straight.
4: And it'll make different sizes.
5: That's interesting.
6: It is very interesting. So on that machine, we're able to set the size of the board that we want. And then after, you take the piece of wood off of the sawmill log and you turn around and put it onto the edger and you push it through this machine. And as it goes through the machine, it just rips right down the side of it and makes a nice straight edge. So it's taking all of that rough bark. If there's bark on it, it's taking all of that off of there to make a straight board.

0: So there's technology in all, probably most of our machines. We use a
1: The
0: lot
1: sander.
0: of saws that have technology in those too. But probably the most important, I would say, technology would be the technology of our sawmill and the capability to stand back away from any of the dangerous stuff and run that.
2: That's pretty cool.
0: Thank you for asking.
2: You're welcome. Indeed.
3: All right, Miss Lydia, I got a question for you.
4: Uh-oh. What you got?
3: So, as far as running the whole makerspace and all that, when they said, "Hey, let's go cut," were you nervous let me go out there and cut and whatnot, or
4: You know,
3: what were your thoughts?
4: I wasn't the one overseeing the cutting. So I wasn't nervous necessarily, but today is Thursday, January 19th, and the Make 48 KSSB sizzle reel was just released today. That is like a sneak peek into Make 48. And there is a part in there, Jimmy, where somebody's asking you if you've ever used, I think it's a miter saw before or something. And you're like, yeah, we used it. And then there's a shot of you just like so slowly, like you do this every day, shaping that piece of wood through the saw. So knowing you know, I wasn't scared. I mean, there was a lot of good experts around. I mean, one question our group did have is if anyone's ever injured themselves in the work that you guys do. But no, I wasn't nervous about you, Jimmy. Not necessarily, other than being a ham around a lot of power tools. But
3: Let's go.
4: Jimmy. I do have a question though, or a question from our group. I don't know if you guys covered this or not, but on your website it talks a lot about live edge wood and kiln dried wood. I don't know if you guys have answered that or not, but
0: No,
4: what is
0: we
4: that?
0: have
4: What is
0: not.
4: that and what makes it special?
0: Okay, well, I'll explain this maybe the best I can, and then I'll Bucky explain live edge wood. So if you were to go out into your yard and chop down a tree, like, or if you had a tree on your farm that came down and you could get a big log out of that. Let's just say a log like the size of this table that we're sitting at, maybe. And it would be, you know, it would be brought into our sawmill. And so what live edge means, it means instead of it going through that edging machine I told you makes the boards, we leave the natural part of the tree intact. So as the saw blade cuts through that log, we can set it to make, let's just say, for the sake of description, about the thickness of this table. We can cut through that log and the blade will run the length of that whole log, come back, drop down, and keep just slicing that log into slices, big long slices, if you can imagine. Live edge means that we are leaving the whole log intact. So the log, if we were to lift that off of our sawmill, it would still look like the log, but it would have all of these slices now through it. And we would leave the natural part of the outer part of it all intact instead of running it through the edger to make straight boards out of it. And from there, it goes into air drying. And so the reason, you know, we educate probably 80% of our business is educating people on wood and the process of drying it and why that's important. So if we were to go out here in the KSSB yard and cut down a tree, let's just say.
4: Mr. Harding would love
5: Oh,
3: that.
5: Jimmy did it.
1: That's what I'm saying.
3: Bucky helped.
4: He would not love it at all.
5: I would, though.
0: So sometimes whenever you take a chainsaw to a tree, there's water in it. Why would you think that there's water in it? You guys are smart. Why would there be water in that tree?
5: Because it's outside and moisture and
0: Yeah, and
3: Best to
0: it's
3: grow.
0: living, right?
5: It
0: Yeah,
5: is.
0: yeah. So it's got water inside of it. And sometimes whenever you cut into those trees with a chainsaw, the water will start spraying out on you and your pants will be soaked. Bucky knows this. He's done it. So those logs with all of that water in them cannot be made into furniture. They cannot be used. Like, we couldn't go out here and just start cutting those pieces up and think that that water is going to all come out of it, because it's not. It's got to be properly dried. So at the sawmill, what happens is those logs come in and they get sliced. Well, once that they're sliced, a lot of the water will come out of them. But then they've got to go and either sit in the air and air dry for a little while, or they've got to go into our kiln. And our kiln looks like a small garage, if you can imagine that in your heads. It's a small area, like you could fit a car inside or a couple cars inside of it. And we have to stack all of the wood that we sell, all of those, we call them live edge slabs, because we're not turning them into lumber. We stack them all in, and then we put close
6: in between.
0: So they're spaced out so that they're stacked not directly on top of each other. They're stacked with something in between. And then we shut the kiln all up. All of the doors get sealed, and then we turn on a system that we have, that Bucky has also put together. It's got fans, and it cooks this wood, basically. It's going to cook it for like a month or more. Sometimes
6: about a month per inch.
0: So if we have 1-inch slabs in there, they're going to take a month to get all of the water out of them and get them dried. If we've got a 2-inch piece, it's going to take probably 2 months.
5: So that's like at constant power for a month. Yes.
7: Yeah, it runs 125 degrees in there, plus the three fans circulate air, and then it has a dehumidifier that's pulling moisture out.
5: Yep.
7: Okay. And that dehumidifier will pull 5 gallons of water a day out of that kiln for about 15 days, and then it drops down to about 3 gallons a day for the next week, and then it'll pull about 1 gallon out for the last week that it's in there. Okay. So it's about 90 gallons a cycle is what it, or a month it'll pull out of those, that lumber. So the lumber has a lot of wood in, or a lot of water in it.
5: Yeah, clearly.
0: Yeah. And a lot of times people don't have any idea. You know, they'll come in and we explain why that's important to have, you know, if you're going to build a table or you're going to use this wood in your home, why it is really important. Because if you were to go out here, like I said, and we were to cut down a tree and run our sawmill through it and bring it back to you tomorrow and say, here you go do something with this wood, it would be, you know, 6 months from now, it would look like and feel like a piece of elbow macaroni. It would be all cracked. It would break apart, because the water is going to come out of it no matter what you do.
7: Yeah, the kiln wastes about 20% of what we put in it. So say we put 1,000 board feet in it, we only get about 800 board feet out of it, because a lot of it splits and cracks and breaks, and that's what it would do in your home. So the kiln, when it's done, how we know it's done, we have probes that go in the wood, and we bring it below 8% moisture. And what that does is, if you think of a cell, it collapses the cells below 8% moisture, and they can't hold water anymore. So you're basically killing the cells in the wood. And then if you get the wood wet, it won't hold the water. But if you only bring it down to like 15%, and you put water on that wood, it'll suck that water into the wood. So you have to bring it below 8% to kill the cells.
5: I see.
0: It is.
5: Yeah. It really is, yeah.
7: There's a lot more to it, really.
0: The kiln also kills any living organisms or any molds that might be in the wood, too.
7: Yeah, bugs
0: so
7: in there.
0: That's also important.
5: I feel bad for any bug going through that.
3: Yeah.
8: I have a question.
6: Mm-hmm.
8: So how can you tell if the dead cells are killed?
7: We have a moisture tester, and the guys get mad at me, but we test every board that comes out of the kiln. Mm. Because usually you'll find one spot where the air didn't circulate good, and it'll be wet still. But we make sure our moisture tester runs below 8% on the entire board before we take it out of the kiln.
8: I don't know why they get mad at you.
5: because it's a lot of repetitive.
7: It's a lot of work. Yeah. So picturing that 20 foot by 15 foot, 10 foot tall building stacked full of wood, you're pulling them out one at a time. And the guys want to pull the skid steer in and pick it up and move it. Well, we can't. I make them pull out each board one at a time. We test it. Then we put it on the pile. And if it's still green, we put it in another pile, and then it goes back in the kiln again.
8: Because you want to make sure it's safe before you give it to your customer.
7: Yeah, I want to make sure. It's just product control kind of.
3: How long does it take to run one load with checking every single board?
7: Oh, we can unload the kiln in about a day. That's three guys working nonstop. But it takes about 2 days to load it back up.
0: But a kiln cycle on average is about 4 weeks.
7: 4 to 5 weeks.
0: Yeah. Ooh. Usually about 4 to 6 is what we average.
7: Yeah.
0: 4 to 6 weeks. And so, you know, sometimes people will call us and they're looking for a specific piece of wood. A lot of our customers make tables. We're currently making some mantles that are going to go in some new homes. We're doing some stair trim for railings and handrails and posts. We've got a table that we're getting ready to build for a customer. We've got some white oak in our shop right now that is going to get, we have a machine called a shaper machine, and it will put a tongue and groove edge on the wood so that the floor will all connect together whenever the guy installs it.
7: And that's a pretty special job.
5: Oh yeah.
7: It was, well, it, these logs, the lady brought these logs off of their century farm. It's a 100-year-old farm that's been in the family that long. And they brought the logs to us. We cut them last year, dried them, and now we're making a floor for their house that they're redoing on that farm. So it's pretty neat.
5: That's very neat.
0: Mm-hmm. Yeah, we get to be a part of some really special projects like that. We had a customer 2 years ago bring us logs off of his family farm, and we processed those. And by processing those, it means we cut them, and then they went through the kiln. And then the next year, I guess it was last year in 2022, he came in and built furniture for all of his kids out of the wood off of his family farm. So
5: super cool.
0: That was really, really neat.
5: Awesome. Yeah.
0: Pretty cool.
3: Oh, one other thing I gotta point it out, that they built a table for a country singer. Do you want to hit on that?
0: Sure. Do you want to, Jimmy?
5: Yeah, you seem very excited about that.
3: So they built this table for Granger Smith and his family in honor of their son. And it was a whole thing. And they built like benches, and it was a really cool thing.
0: Yeah, it was a very cool experience.
8: What happened to the son?
0: Their son tragically drowned. And they started a foundation for him. And we actually, during, it was right at the end of, 2020. Yeah. At the end of that year, I think we went down to Texas and did a build down there with another, she's a YouTube maker, April Wilkerson, and Brandy Obey. And it was all filmed with Make 48. They were doing maker challenges that year. So we connected with Granger Smith and Amber. I connected with Amber, and we decided we would build a table for them in honor of their son. And it was really, really special. So yeah, we took a huge slab of tulip wood from our mill down there, and we spent the 48 hours over the weekend creating it. And Amber came, we put some scriptures that were, we put it on the CNC machine, the big slab, and it had some scripture inscribed in it. And when we got done, we delivered it on the way home. Tom and Bucky and I stopped and we delivered it to their, at that time, they hadn't built their new home yet. So it went into storage. But then the next summer, Amber wanted to know if we could make them a bench for it. And so we busted that out in a matter of about
7: 3 days.
0: 3 days.
5: Wow.
0: Because Granger was touring here in Missouri. And so we managed to get it done in time to get it to him up in Trenton, Missouri. So we took it over there, got to watch the concert backstage, and they got to, you know, he took it with him home on his tour bus. So yeah, they're just super awesome, super awesome people. We adore Amber, and they are doing some amazing things themselves. I know Jimmy's a big Yee-Yee fan.
5: All right. Well, it appears we're approaching the last the final minutes of our little episode here. So, you know, do we have any final, you know, questions and thoughts and things?
8: Yes, I have a question. Mm-hmm. So have you guys talked about the slab sales that you do every Saturday? Each month?
0: No. So that's a good question. We, whenever we were out in the country, we used to operate at a smaller, you know, space. But once we moved into town, out in the country is kind of one of the ways we grew our business also was by doing these pop-up random slab sale Saturdays. And we called them slab sales because we were trying to get people to come buy our live edge slabs of wood. And we would never know when we were holding those. So once we moved into town, you know, the other thing that drives our business is the connection in our community and trying to also bring more into our town for people to do while they're there. And we're talking like a little main street that doesn't, you know, didn't have much on it. So once we moved into town, we thought we could maybe kind of give our customers some expectations to know when we would be open on a certain Saturday of the month. So we do a slab sale on every third Saturday of the month. We're not open on every Saturday. We're only now open one Saturday a month, and then we're open through the week. But a lot of people are working through the week, so they're not able to make it up there, you know, in the 9 to 5 business hours. So we are open on the third Saturday. Since we helped our friends, we twisted their arms into opening a coffee shop. So there's a coffee shop across the street from us.
5: Oh, that's great.
0: So there's also a Missouri wine and whiskey and alcohol shop that opened as well. And he goes around all over and sources different, you know, alcohols from around the state. And so he'll be open on the third Saturday. We started our belt sander races happening April through October on the third Saturday. And we are, like Bucky said earlier, we're trying to get, there's going to be a small bar open on the third Saturday. And then there's a pottery studio we just found out about that's moving into town, and they are hoping to open this spring. Aside from that, we try to make our third Saturday as an event now. So we try to do fun things as soon as the weather warms up. We'll put some things together, but it's just a very family oriented actual, you know, little main street to come shop. And our slab sale Saturdays are they've come a long way from where
7: very
0: they
7: busy.
0: Were they're, yeah. Yeah, we're usually very busy.
5: Yeah, indeed,
7: we have all the guys come work them out.
5: Yeah, I bet. All right, is there any final thoughts?
3: You said you guys are starting a bar. Maybe I come play and bring Pat with me to do some audio production stuff.
5: That sounds kind of fun, actually.
7: Hey, that'd be great.
0: Yeah.
7: Actually, there's a big lot that's empty right next to it, and we were wanting to have some bands, like, on the weekends out there and everything.
0: Yeah.
7: So,
5: that'd be cool.
7: Something to do.
0: Yeah.
7: Yeah, you and Mackenzie could jam it out, and Patrick can help.
3: Yeah.
5: Yeah, I do that.
3: Patrick's up right in front of the house.
7: I want to thank you guys for having us down here.
3: Heck yeah.
5: Yeah, I'm super glad this could happen.
3: Yeah.
5: And the equipment finally started like working in my favor.
7: Yeah.
5: Funny little story is everything just decided it would not work. The recording software wasn't logging in, the internet wasn't connected, the everything was just broken. So I'm
7: But Patrick got it going.
5: I did.
3: Yeah.
5: Yeah. All right. Well, I'm going to end this podcast. Thank you guys so much. If you want to follow us on social media, we are at KSSB Podcast on Instagram and or Twitter, and also Telegram. We have one of those channel thingies that we post updates to. So you can follow us there. If you want to email us, you know, you can definitely email us feedback or anything else. You can send email to kssbpodcast@kssdb.org. So again, thank you everyone for showing up.
3: And wait.
5: Yeah. And what?
3: And so where can we follow you guys at? Do you guys have a website, Facebook?
0: Yes, you can follow us at Miller's Rustic Sawmill on Facebook, Instagram, and that's also our website, millersrusticsawmill.com. We try to make it easy. Thank you.
3: You're welcome.
0: Thanks for having us.
3: Heck yeah.
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2: This is what's great about sports. This is what the greatest thing about sports is. You play to win the game. Hello? You play to win the game.

0: Good morning. Good morning. Right back like we never left. Another Saturday morning with the W Show, Kansas City, talking sports and pop culture. If this is your first time checking us out, we greatly appreciate you making us a part of your July Saturday morning. And yeah. It's July. Like, where did the summer go?
1: You tell me.
2: It has somewhere to be.
0: Yeah, it did. Chris, I'm glad to see you lively and awake this morning. Is the coffee?
1: Yeah.
2: You're welcome.
1: Thank you, cousin.
0: Tony, how goes it?
2: Man, I feel like I ain't been here in a bunch of Sundays.
0: Yeah, we haven't.
2: A bunch of Saturdays, that is. But yeah. It's been going good. I've been holding down the KC Diamonds, Kansas City's Women's Softball League. They're second right now in their league right now, a couple games behind Atlanta Smoke, but they have, I think, about 7 more homestands. So we start up tomorrow at Legends Field to close out their regular season. And then they'll head to Birmingham.
0: How has the showing up for fans, how's that been? That good?
2: You know, honestly, considering that we just got finished with all the World Cup stuff here, like the fans have showed up. But I do feel like we'll start to see an uptick these last couple of games now that everything is over. But the first night, it was sold out. During the World Cup.
0: Yeah, that's really cool. Yeah. That's really cool that they're showing up for the ladies playing baseball.
2: Yeah, it's been really fun to see. And all the girls, like I said, the bats are on. The girls can hit.
0: That's cool.
2: Girl can hit. So, I mean, it's not one that if I was in the outfield, I wouldn't come up on.
0: You think we talked a lot about being able to get a hit on the baseball or softball, but do you think you get a hit?
2: I think I can still get a hit.
0: You think so?
2: And you know what's beautiful? Because the other day they called up a girl. She's a 39-year-old single mom of 2, and she was actually on her way back to California. Mm-hmm. And I guess they saw a post, and you know, she was trying to raise money to basically achieve this dream, right? And they called her. She was in Denver and flew her back, and she played in Kansas City the last 2 home games at the
0: Dodgers. How'd she do?
2: She did good. She's a catcher.
0: Okay.
2: But she's played in like the Canadian League and all of that, and she got her opportunity to be a Diamond for 2 nights.
0: I feel like being a catcher would be one of them things that's like you either can or you can't.
2: No, that is true.
0: Like, especially if you haven't played, has she played in a while, or is it just been, she's kind of been just chilling?
2: So she also trains as well.
0: Oh, okay.
2: So even when she's not playing, she's still like the muscle memory, all of that type of stuff is still there. But I'm like, catching was something I didn't want to do because that's a lot of work and it's a lot of pressure. Mm-hmm. Think about all the pitches you're getting, then you got to throw it down to second, or it's a lot of protection you got to do. So,
3: oh, I hated it.
2: Catching third and shortstop to me are like the hardest positions.
0: Catchers are the only person besides a pitcher that touches the ball every play.
2: Mm-hmm. Yeah.
3: Yeah.
2: That's true. But it's good. So y'all come on out.
0: Cool. Q, man, what's up? How's the saw you went to New York City? The Big Apple? How was the concert?
3: Hey, let me throw my diamond
2: out
3: real
2: quick. No, you can't put that diamond. Well, they said you better see the point.
0: Yeah, that's the point. Okay. Right there. It's present. I've been throwing this up for about 20, 30 years now.
2: Listen, D9 sisters, I got you.
3: Nah, it was good, man. I went to night one that celebrated Reasonable Doubt. And it was just good. One of the homies works for Ace of Spades. So I got the invite like last minute, and it was like, you just gotta get to New York. So
2: I found
3: a plane ticket, went up there. I saw her on stage, but I didn't get access to their friends and family room. I was in the hospitality room with all the other celebrities and musicians and stuff. So, but they big ups to Parkwood and Rock Nation. They do a really good job of at their concerts, and I don't know if you've seen it, but they have different like VIP sections and like hospitality sections. So like for this one, they had one for Ace of Spades, and they also had one for Duse looked more lit, but Ace of Spades, you could just tell the different clientele that they target, the different partners that they have for the brands. But then they also have multiple hospitality rooms for, you know, a Duce, you know, a Duce family type of room, an Ace family type of room, the friends and family type of room where you see all the, you know, the backstage stuff with Beyonce and Jay-Z. So I got to see a lot of like cool people, LeBron, like just walking around. And that was a cool thing about that. We got to sit on the floor. And the floor was like the club. Like it was literally like the club. Everybody's just walking around. It's kind of like, it was just real relaxed, but the energy was cool. And I had a good time. I stood in line at the pop-up store. The pop-up store was literally the block behind the stadium. So earlier that evening, I went to the pop-up store and the line was, it was basically two blocks long because it wrapped around the block. So I stood in line in the middle of the Bronx, which is the hood.
0: How was your first time in Yankee Stadium?
3: Oh, it was great. Yeah. It was great. Walking in, we went through a VIP entrance. I guess that's like, it was like floor seats and production and all that. So we got to go in through that area. Got to see a little bit, you know, behind the scenes in the tunnel and all that. So that was cool. But it was just, it was a great experience all around just because the energy was so good. Like everybody that was there was basically Jay-Z fans. And for that Reasonable Doubt night, you knew people were Jay-Z fans no matter when they got on the bandwagon. So that was it was just real cool. It was
2: would
3: a real cool
2: experience.
3: Would you have waited 6 hours? Yes.
0: Yeah.
2: Would you have waited 6 hours?
0: It's crazy because when we were in Philly for, you know, All-Star weekend, I told Chris, I was like, man, look, we're going to take, depending on what time we get done with everything on Sunday, we're going to try to take the train and go over to New York City to, you know.
2: What, 2 hours, 3 hours?
0: So when we were in the Uber, the lady was like, yeah, it's going to be 3 hours. I was like, man, I don't know if we will be able to make it because we didn't get done with the Sunday stuff until like maybe six.
3: Yeah.
0: And then I'm looking at midnight.
3: You definitely would have made
0: I'm
3: it.
0: Looking at midnight and the people are like, oh, we're still in line. And I'm like, man, we would have made it.
3: Yeah. He didn't go on until 12:40.
0: Yeah, I was like, we'd have made it, but come to find out, it's only an hour and a half.
3: Yeah.
0: So yeah, I didn't look.
2: It up.
0: I didn't look.
3: You should have looked. And that's the thing I found out too is like it's 100 apps now for transit in New York.
0: Mm-hmm.
3: So I end up downloading the app. And it helped me navigate the train system. I took the train system alone this time. So I was able to, you know, navigate my way to the Bronx and found it and was able to get back to the hotel room. But New York is a city like you can't help but love. And for me, it's like the complexities of the city. It's like it's so everybody is there, like any person from any type of walk of life is there. Like you could be, you know, walking past, you know, people that don't have homes, but then you could also be walking past like a billionaire type of deal.
2: Yeah.
3: And so it's like it's just crazy to see that, you know, the different ends of the spectrum that it is that's out there.
2: It's such a big old melting pot,
0: for sure. It never sleeps. We've got a lot to talk about on today's show. We're going to dive into some LeBron James news. We'll also talk World Cup final. Spain versus Argentina.
3: Yeah.
0: We'll talk Thursday about the list that everyone's going crazy about. Josh Allen is now ranked number one quarterback in the NFL. Let's get to today's headlines.
1: And now, here are the biggest sports headlines from this week. 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
0: Patrick Mahomes reacts to being ranked number one behind Josh Allen. And the new NFL coaches and executives poll, he talked about it in a new video that has surfaced online with Yahoo Sports. Let's hear what he had to say.
4: There, you see the list. You're number two, ranked by scouts and GMs, front office members across the National Football League. What's your response to that?
5: Yeah, I mean, you understand it. I mean, coming off injury and we didn't play as well as we wanted to the last few years, you're going to drop in the rankings of some sort. But at the same time, there's a lot of good quarterbacks on that list, and I'm just happy to be a part of it. You know, you have to go out and prove it every single year, so it's my job this year to prove why I can jump up in the list back to number one.
6: Great answer.
0: Very political answer.
6: Yeah, I know.
2: I know. He has a great PR team.
6: Can you list the 10 quarterbacks on the list?
0: Give me a second. They are, of course, Josh Allen is ranked number one. Then you have Patrick Mahomes. Then you have Matthew Stafford, Joe Burrow, Lamar Jackson is at five. Then you have Dak Prescott at six, Justin Herbert at seven, Drake May at number eight, Jared Goff at number nine, and Caleb Williams number 10. I think that Caleb Williams thing is a recency bias.
3: I would accept that. And I would accept that much more than I'm accepting Justin Herbert or a Joe Burrow.
6: I agree.
2: In the top 10?
3: Yeah.
2: Yeah.
0: Who would you put in place of Justin Herbert? You said Justin Herbert and Joe Burrow?
3: Yeah. And I mean, of course, for me, one of them would be Jalen Hurts. Last season, you could almost say it was a drop off, but it was still, you know, his numbers were still high. Just based off of the, you know, the success that they had, well, the ceiling that they had throughout the season. And for him to be able to play that well with a guy that was, I mean, his teammate was sabotaging him. And he said it on an interview that, you know, the day his trade was announced. So to be able to have that much production and to lead a team into the playoffs like that, with a player actively sabotaging you, like to not be on the top 10 list, it feels like ESPN is trolling a little bit. Because, wait, was this ESPN's list? Whose list is this?
0: NFL execs.
3: NFL execs. Yeah. And it feels like a troll, but I mean, also, I mean, that says a lot for a league where black quarterbacks are intentionally shut out and given all of these different challenges. I mean, yeah, it makes sense they would leave off one of the better black quarterbacks off the list.
2: Would you add the quarterback from Denver?
0: It's too soon. Like, I mean, if you're going off recency bias, you could put him over Justin Herbert. I would say you could throw him in there over him. But he hasn't really. Had he gone to the Super Bowl? I mean, had he played in the Super Bowl? I think it would have been much different.
6: So do you know what they were basing this off of? Just like in general, is this like?
3: I think this
6: general list.
3: I think the list was based off of like who would they prefer as their quarterback, and then ranked them.
6: Okay.
3: As far as like who would be, you know, if you had to pick of the 31 guys or the, you know, how many ever starting quarterbacks there are, like who would be your pick?
6: Joe Burrow and Herbert. I don't know about that. Herbert's terrible in the playoffs. In the regular season, then Joe Burrow, he's hurt every other
2: year.
3: And that's what I'm saying. So, because even, I'm glad that you made that point, because even the year that Jalen Hurts was second in MVP, he was only second because of the last two games, one which I think he was hurt in like the second half of a game, and then the other one he sat out because they were the number one seed. So, like, that was a discount for him. But then when you look at Joe Burrow, he's still living off of going to the Super Bowl in L.A. in 2021. Like
6: that was his best year, 2021. He hasn't been good or healthy since 2021.
3: And that's what I'm saying. So, like, there is a level of bias behind this. But, I mean, as black quarterbacks, there's always a level of bias. There's never been a time in the NFL that it's not.
0: I think the list, if I could change some people on this list, move them around. Of course, the thing about this Josh Allen deal, and I'm not sure what they're seeing, but he hasn't won anything. Like,
2: I know.
0: He hasn't snipped a Super Bowl.
3: And that's what I'm saying. All.
0: Like, he's you have Mahomes that's been to the dance, that's won it, that's won NFL MVP, that's won Super Bowl MVP. Like, he's only good until he's not. Like, he had one one bad season out of the number of seasons that he's been in the league, like one. And you can call that that's the season that they didn't make this well when they lost to Joe Burrow in the AFC Championship game. But that was a kind of a fluky thing because they were up at the beginning of the first half, mm-hmm. and then it kind of just turned around after he and Eric Bieniemy had the little spat at going into halftime. So I would still say Patrick Mahomes is still at the top of the list until he shows you that he's not. And then I'd have to throw Matt Stafford at number two, yeah. and then Josh Allen. And I'm moving Joe Burrow further down the list. I would probably throw Lamar Jackson at number four. I'm not sure if Dak Prescott is worthy of the sixth spot. So I would probably throw.
3: And it's crazy,
0: Jared Goff up there.
3: And that's crazy that you have Lamar Jackson below Josh Allen.
0: Yeah, I mean, I think I from just the eye test and watching both guys, I think.
3: So again,
0: I think Josh Allen has a little bit more to offer as a QB than Lamar Jackson.
3: So again, Lamar Jackson was hurt a little bit of last year, mm-hmm. still came back, had, you know, fireworks type of season. And his injury knocks him down. But again, Joe Burrow consistently being Mr. Glass stays in the top 10. Like there, it's just a lot. There's a few hypocrisies in there that never make sense for me. And even looking at it, I would take out Justin Herbert and Joe Burrow and put in a Bo Nix.
6: Bo Nix was nice last year.
3: He was. Well, and that's what I'm saying. Like, I feel like Bo Nix got the tutelage from his coach that he was able to, you know, have a good season. This season, he has another good season. You know, you could start having a conversation. But I think between him and Drake May, I think that they were just great off of the circumstance that they had. Now, if this is continued greatness, yes, I'm all for it.
0: I would honestly take out Justin Herbert and throw in a Baker Mayfield. To be honest, the last 3 years he's been balling.
3: I'm with you on that. He's balling in certain spots because he's not a paper champion in the sense where, you know, he's gonna beat up on the Atlanta Falcons every time, but then not be competitive against like the Eagles. Like the Broncos are a competitive team. But when it comes to Baker Mayfield, when he's hot, he's hot. When he's not, yeah. he is not. and that's the tough thing because it's the same thing for Josh. Like the same thing you would say for Baker Mayfield is the same thing that you could say for Josh Allen.
0: True.
3: But again, like the bias that's up top in, you know, these mostly white men, this is who they prefer. And I'm not.
0: I can't even say it's that because you got four guys that are black quarterbacks that are right. It's arguably Patrick Mahomes is right there at the top. But I can't even say it's a black and white thing. I think it's more of an eye test thing and guys that.
3: So what has Joe Burrow or Justin Herbert done for the eye test?
0: When he's not injured, he's one of the best quarterbacks in the league. Joe Burrow. Yes. I mean, granted he has a top
3: three-wide
0: receiver in the league.
3: Well, a couple of the receivers, they could start anywhere in the league.
0: Sure, yeah.
3: And so, again, like, for him, consistently, his first 5-6 games, he's trash. And then somewhere along the line, he's hurt.
0: I think I think as a team, they're bad.
6: 0-3.
0: They're bad as a team.
6: Last few
0: yeah,
6: years.
0: I think they're bad as a team. And so, not just him.
3: And so, as a team. So again, we're walking away.
4: Everybody's bad.
3: Yeah, we're walking away from the point of the eye test, though. So if he's consistently bad at the beginning of the season.
0: But it ain't how you start, it's how you finish.
3: He hardly finishes. He's eight games.

0: All of his playoff woes have come from drop passes and bonehead plays of players outside of him.
1: Mm-mm. No. It's been him. It's been him not going away from running the ball and trying to pass the ball.
0: Okay, Zay Flowers dropping the pass against the Chiefs.
1: Yeah.
0: Okay, so then the next year after that, Mark Andrews dropping a 2-point conversion.
1: It's him going away from being him, being the way that he plays the game, and then trying to pass the ball and keep up with a guy like Patrick Mahomes.
0: He can, but Zay Flowers drops a pass when they're competitive.
1: You're the best player on the field. Yes. Why are you taking the ball out of your hands?
0: Because he's a quarterback.
2: You know about Lamar taking the ball.
1: Yeah. He controls the game.
0: Their last loss to the Chiefs, what happened? He threw a touchdown pass. The guy stepped out of bounds, so it was by a toe. That's what I'm saying. It's never a Lamar interception. It's never a Lamar not doing X, Y, and Z. It's never a Lamar, you know, bonehead mistake.
1: He just don't do enough.
0: Okay.
1: If I can make it, he just don't do
0: Got
1: enough.
0: Gotcha. But Joe Burrow does enough when he's injured.
1: and we can backtrack for a second because I did say I would put Lamar Jackson over Joe Burrow. I did say that.
0: Yes, but also Lamar Jackson is not above Josh Allen.
2: So you're saying he should be above?
1: Are you saying he's better than Josh Allen?
0: That is head and shoulders. Yes.
1: Oh my goodness! Wow. Give me your argument on why he should be above Josh Allen. Like, give me your take on Josh Allen and give me your take on Lamar Jackson.
0: He puts his team in position to win and takes care of the football.
1: Oh. Josh Allen doesn't do that?
0: What was his last playoff game? How many turnovers did he have?
1: He had a bunch. But
0: he didn't put his team in position to win. Lamar Jackson does. And I just ran down to you three games, three playoff games, where him throwing the ball into his teammates and they didn't take care of it.
3: I think the difference is, like, I agree with Q. I think Lamar does put his trust in his teammates and he tries to make that play. And like you said, Isaiah likely stepping out of bounds, Andrews dropping the ball, Zay Flowers fumbling.
0: It was fumble. Yeah, I said he dropped, but it was a fumble. It
3: led to a touchback. So I think Lamar, when he could take over, he does put too much trust in his teammates at times. But then again, it's not his fault that they dropped the ball or stuff like that. But in Josh Allen's case, when he tries to take over, he doesn't. It's like he just has tunnel vision. Yeah. It's like he wants to be Superman in the moment. When he does have teammates, he can lean on. So,
1: he's unstoppable at that point.
3: But
2: when he starts running, you start watching, it's like he's about to run the ball himself.
3: But it's never led to winning. So
0: exactly.
3: That's why it doesn't really matter in the end. Because it's like when he turned into Superman, every time he tried to turn into Superman against the Chiefs,
0: he ain't got nobody else. He had the leading rusher in the NFL.
1: Not nobody.
0: Let's not. Because you sound like.
1: I'm talking about.
0: Because you sound like Drake fans after the Kendrick Lamar beef. Like, oh, he's back. Actually, he dropped two albums in between. You know, then like, no, he had like, he has people, talent, leading rushers. He has this on his team.
2: Come on, Josh. Right.
0: Yes. Yeah. And so you cannot do that with the leading rusher and then say he has no help. We can't. That's the tough thing because again, perception, like it's very hypocritical of the things that, like, when Josh Allen throws an interception, that was the smartest arm punt.
1: Ain't one wide receiver Josh Allen had last year.
0: Shakir, he had all three of the tight ends that could make plays.
3: Mm-hmm. Brandon Cooks.
0: He had Stephon Diggs at one point.
1: That came 3 years ago.
0: Yes, but that came, and then after that he gets like Brandon Cooks and it, like, he has receivers all the time.
1: Yes,
0: I don't know.
2: I'll put it like this: considering he's number one after the season he had and did not go to the Super Bowl, and exactly. You didn't have the Chiefs, you didn't have the
0: Bengals, didn't have Lamar,
2: you didn't have Lamar, like. I do think it's pretty wild that he's sitting at number one right now.
3: Yeah. I think we can all agree that he shouldn't be at number one, but I don't.

0: think he doesn't have help. I think, like I said, when he gets tunnel vision and he tries to take over the game, they stop handing the ball to James Cook, and it becomes me ball and not team ball.
1: Yep.
0: And that's where I think he falls short.
1: And if Lamar was doing that, he could never win without all of these spectacular plays and his running ability. If only he threw the ball like that. And that's the thing that black quarterbacks go through. Like when Jalen Hurts beat the Chiefs, it was a super team. But then the next offseason after that, only one player on the team was ranked in the top 10. Like none of these things make sense.
2: Is Josh Allen the Caitlin Clark of the NFL?
1: Easily.
3: Oh, my goodness.
1: Yes.
3: I can't let you do that.
1: Yes.
3: I can't let you do that.
1: It comes down to a simple trope, and the simple trope is the great white hype. Like,
3: so you calling him the great white hype? Like, no, you can't. You telling me that Josh Allen,
1: who in the last three seasons, what quarterback in the last three seasons has been praised for throwing interceptions and labeling them arm punts? Like, man, that's PR from, and that came from the NFL's social media team. Like, Josh Allen throws an arm punt and pins this team in inside the one, but they still lose the game.
3: I can't because
1: like, please,
3: because
1: stop.
3: nobody is like, if you watch any of these shows or whatever, nobody has agreed that Josh Allen should be. There's so much. Nobody's agreed that Josh Allen should be number one, and everybody knows that it's,
1: and that's that fine. But also,
3: Caitlin Clark is still questionable. Like, is she where does she rank in that top five in the league? Like, Josh Allen is,
1: and
3: not.
1: She's not.
3: It's not even questionable that he is two, or whether you want to argue two or three. Like, it's not.
1: If he's in the top five, he's probably five.
3: No way.
2: Who would be your top five?
1: Who would be my top five?
2: Based off of last year?
1: My top five, because I would definitely put Caleb in front of him. I think Caleb has the arm talent. I think he's way smarter as a quarterback. I think he takes care of the ball.
3: What was his last play in the NFC Championship game?
2: Who?
3: Caleb.
1: Yeah, no, and I give you that. I give him room to grow. In first year, like his first year in this system, and he goes that deep into the playoffs and plays that dominant. Like, yes, okay.
3: But you can't give him grace and not give Josh Allen grace.
1: No, not after he's 7 years.
3: How did both their seasons end? You can't give him grace and not give Josh Allen grace.
1: Because you try to do the surface level argument. Josh Allen had been in that same offensive system for years and seasons and years. This is a second year Caleb Williams that we're talking about, that's in his first year of this offensive season. And so you cannot do that.
3: You're
1: so
3: as good as your last game.
1: Okay. But also you turn the ball over four times and are responsible. We're in on five total turnovers for the team. No, you're not ever being number one on anybody's list.
3: Yeah, we both can agree that he shouldn't be number one, but I feel like he's number two or three.
1: But he's definitely not top five. If he's in the top five, he's five at best for me. Because that's not happening.
3: All right, the 2026 World Cup final will feature Spain and Argentina meeting on Sunday at MetLife Stadium, and of course it's in New Jersey. Spain will be vying for its second World Cup title and the first since they won in South Africa in 2010, Argentina won a tournament three times, including last year. They're trying to go back to back.
2: Yeah, back to back.
3: What are your thoughts on the World Cup just as a whole, being in Kansas City and just, you know, overall?
2: It was fun to see all the different countries come to Kansas City. It was fun to see, the Kansas City community embrace, you know, as Mayor Q would call our guest. So, I mean, I had the opportunity to go to Fan Fest, and, you know, that was even a sight to see.
3: Did you like it?
2: I did like it. Now, I will say this. It was hot when I had went. And I think we had, like, a couple of hours before the match actually started. So, me and my kid, we was like, All right, we got our pictures.
3: Let's go.
2: We got some food. We saw a couple people.
3: Time to go.
2: So we took the pedicab over to downtown area and got some food and watched the game. Watched the match. You know, I'm having to learn match boot kit.
3: What did it? Did it as a whole? Because we've been talking about this last few weeks. As a whole, do you think that the World Cup was had done what it was supposed to do in Kansas City?
2: I think so. I think because in terms of like the people, like you can't say that Argentina didn't bring their people or the Dutch wasn't here. I mean, y'all saw that sea of orange out there. So the people were in fact indeed here. And even after the matches were over, they lingered around for a couple of more days because I even saw, you know, and they were still wearing their kits and things like that. And there wasn't even a match going on. So I feel like it did. Like, for this to have been Kansas City's first time hosting an event to this level, obviously, sure, we definitely have a, you know, a long way to go, some things we can improve on. But I think for this to have been our first time hosting something like this, you know, I'll give them a 7 out of 10.
3: Okay. 7 out of 10 is really good.
2: Yeah.
3: That's, what is that? Is that a C?
2: It's a C.
3: See,
2: I give them a C plus.
3: This is passing.
2: A C plus. So, and then like what I did learn is that because a lot of people, of course, comparing like the NFL draft to this, obviously that's a totally different thing.
3: Yeah.
2: And like a lot of the officials, like they were saying, like they were waiting for the NFL draft to basically kind of like give them direction in terms of, you know, the small businesses here and things like that.
3: Mm-hmm.
2: So they decided for the World Cup to, you know, not wait. And that's how you got like the City of Entrepreneurs and the Open Doors program and things like that. But again, like obviously our next big thing we're pushing for the Super Bowl. We know that. We know that's in the future, the direction that, you know, everything is turning around here in for our sports and stuff like that. So we'll see. We'll see.
3: Q, you giving them a C? What grade? Letter grades? We're going off letter grades.
1: I mean, I like the C.
3: Okay.
1: Because I definitely think there is a lot of things that we could improve on. I feel like the city pushed forward a lot of things for FIFA that could have been like the entrepreneur program. Like, I liked how they were able to do the Open Doors program, the City of Entrepreneurs. Like, I feel like that's something that, you know, the city could definitely push forward without a FIFA. So in that sense, I hate that it took FIFA for it to do that, but to be able to use FIFA as a testing grounds for that, I think it shows that, you know, those programs and different things do work. I think the Fan Fest went over well with people. I didn't go, but I, from what I gather from people, people really liked it. The only reason I would have went was for the burger joint that I miss. I miss Sauced, and Sauced had a stand out there, but they're opening up their new location soon, so I was kind of just holding off for that. But if they weren't opening a location, I may have just pulled up for Sauced. Yeah, because they closed last year. Yeah. And that kind of left a void for burgers in the downtown area for me. I think the FIFA brought a new energy. And I think it helped people here kind of see the city in a different lens. Mm-hmm. Like, for Kansas City to not have these big events like the Pro Bowl and FIFA coming in town, I think those events opened people's eyes to like what the city could be and how we could move forward. And I mean, I like that C-plus grade because I think some of the people traveling in, they may give the city like an A or a B just because, you know, they were in, you know, those places, those high traffic areas and things. But, you know, from somebody here kind of, you know, seeing things from the outside, I didn't have any complaints. I think my biggest complaint I was ready for was traffic. And I really only got caught in that once. So
2: listen, you know what? Now, because you know they stopped all the construction. Wow, mm-hmm. the people. Yeah. Man, I tried to go home the other day, and I saw them orange cones out. I said, oh, I'm about to be sitting in this traffic forever.
3: I thought I saw they're supposed to close 70 for like 3 months or 7 months or come crazy like that.
2: I thought I saw 11 months. I have to either get off extremely early or take another route. But going back to the, you know, you wish like it wasn't FIFA that brought like a lot of the stuff to Kansas City. So Kansas City is not the only city that, you know, rolled out the red carpet or all mm-hmm. of a sudden was able to do these things, right? So you think of Miami. Miami has hosted all type of, you know, mm-hmm. big events and things like that. And I have a friend who lives there and he was like, yeah, like, I ain't never seen Miami like this before. Like now all of a sudden they doing X, Y, Z. So like Kansas City wasn't the only city. Like, by the way, here, we can do this.
1: Well, because Miami is one of those cities that always, they extend the liquor licenses. So they'll have places where, and we've seen them like building the club right off of the water coming up for Super Bowl weekend. And then that spot being open till 5-6 a.m. So they're used to making those concessions. But again, just having soccer be that big and that in demand, I understand why they would do it. I think here we need to do a better job of building our individual neighborhoods up to be able to withstand not only the extra traffic coming in, but be attractive for that traffic to come in. Because I mean, like the way they're building up that Lenexa City Center out there, like if people are not staying in hotels out there, how would they know to go that way and, you know, that far out?
2: Is that the farmers market, like the Jack Stack and all that stuff over there?
1: Yeah.
2: Okay. Yeah. No, you're right, because that is nice, but I'm not going.
1: No, yeah. And so, but you know, some people were staying out in Overland Park and Olathe and having to make that commute down 35. So, you know, that's just a stop off from them.
2: Yeah.
1: So it's like there's things like that that can become attractive. But I'm just glad that FIFA came here and, you know, was able to open people's eyes to it. Because, I mean, a lot of people from what I've seen knew nothing about soccer, nothing USA. About the games. Yeah, like it, and it was
2: rooting for Diamond's little brother and his kickball
3: friend. I'd have to give this city a, city a B, and I'm talking like an 80, a low B, B minus, low, the lowest B you can go. I'm talking like 79.6, and you rounding up, give me that B.
2: Okay, he was a cool teacher.
3: Yeah. But that's giving the grade on a curve, right? Like, because you look at the other cities, like you talked about, and I've seen where Kansas City has done some different things that other cities weren't like really doing. And the fact that we did have what, 3 out of 4 of the top teams that around in the world, and they really, really rolled out the red carpet for them. And the fact that you had like Argentina, who was very pleased with their stay and where they were staying, England. Was staying in Midtown, and they really love the city. I mean, Chris talked about this earlier, the fact that England was just rolling around at freaking Joe's yesterday. and so I just think that the city just really rode the red carpet. The only thing that I would say, and we've all been to like Super Bowl each and every year, and we see like the Adidas house and different activations. Yeah. I think we could have done a little bit better job of doing that in different areas of the city.
1: Yeah. Because they did one around the plaza. KC House.
3: Yeah. And so I went, I think it was a closing, they used to call it like the closing ceremony that they did 2 Saturdays ago before Argentina played their final match here. And it was really cool. It was called KC House during the day, and then they had KC House after dark. And it was amazing to see like all the, I can't remember what, Forever 21 over there right by behind Cheesecake Factory is where it was. And so 2 levels, they had the outside patio area, and it was really cool. Something that you don't really see in Kansas City. And it reminded me so much of the Super Bowl, and I got to thinking, I'm like, man, they should have done different houses around to make people go to these different neighborhoods. Yeah. I think that would make more sense.
1: And that's what I'm saying. I think we can, in the interim, like build up these different neighborhoods and start pushing that energy towards towards those neighborhoods. Because I think for us, it's going to help expand the city. Like if we have a little city by the Lenexa Center, but then we also have a little city by, you know, Zona Rosa, like being able to have these satellite areas, it's going to help like grow the metropolitan area. But also, I mean, it just makes it more attractive for people to live here.
3: Yeah.
1: And not feel like, you know, Westport and Power and Light is the only places you can go for entertainment. Like, and there's so many other, but that's another, the issue we have here, like dealing with the liquor laws in Kansas is totally different than Missouri. Yeah. So a lot of those areas, they aren't as welcoming to entertainment because, you know, for whatever reasons that they have. And I definitely think we could expand working on things like that.
3: All right, we're going to take a quick break. Coming up, we're going to talk some LeBron James and NBA. What's going on with that? Plus, we'll find out how C. Lins and what he thought about the MLB All-Star Weekend in Philadelphia. We'll be right back. This is the W Show.
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1: Remember to use hashtag talk about it, and we'll talk about whatever topic you want. We'll have a talk about it coming up in about 5 minutes. Let's talk the MLB. Of course, Chris and I, or C-Lens and I, made the trip to Philadelphia for Major League Baseball All-Star Weekend. C-Lens, your thoughts on All-Star Weekend?
2: It was amazing. I would move to Philly if I had the opportunity.
1: Yeah. I really liked
2: it. The city was beautiful, and it was a 10 out of 10 for me. I, like you said, with the FIFA thing about the activations, stuff like that, I wish there would have been more of that, just because I feel like it's already weird how they do All-Star Weekend. Like, it leads into the middle of the week.
1: Sure.
2: So, I don't know. It's kind of weird how they do the scheduling, but it was fun. I liked it.
1: They did move some things around this year. They did away with the celebrity softball game, which the last year that they did it was last year in Atlanta, which they had a bunch of stars out. I felt like they had a pretty good crowd. They changed it out for three-on-three home run kind of derby type thing, which, I mean, that went over really well. It used to be called Home Run Derby X, but now they call it this MLB 3-on-3. So it's basically the same thing as Home Run Derby X, where you have it's really different now. This platform, you have to hit the balls off the platform into, like, let's just say a field goal area. Yeah, and if you hit them outside of the area, you lose a point. But however,
3: it's like Topgolf,
1: kinda. Yeah. It's really cool. But the opposing team can sit in the outfield. If they catch it, then you're out, and you get three outs. So, yeah, that's what they replaced the celebrity softball with. And then they also have, of course, the Swingman Classic, which is the HBCUs put on by Ken Griffey and the MLB. They did that, I think, on Friday.
3: And so, what is that?
1: Basically, we have an HBCU All-Star game where they have they choose the top guys in different HBCUs around the country, top baseball players, and then they have basically an All-Star game, and it's coached by former players, and then, of course, it's put on by Swingman, which is Ken Griffey. So, it's always really cool. I think this is the third year for it. And it's always really dope.
3: Yeah, it sounds cool, because I remember talking about it the first year. Mm-hmm. But I mean, it sounds cool. I saw some tweets that were basically talking about how the Home Run Derby moved to Netflix.
1: Yeah. The Home Run Derby was really dope. They changed the format. It's not like rapid fire anymore, where you're just getting in an amount of time. It's swings or hit that basically swings. You get, I think, 24 or so in the first round. Mm-hmm. And take your time. I mean, it makes it a whole lot easier to watch. Like, and it's more fun, too, because you get 20 in the first round. I think it drops to 15 every round after that. And Jordan Walker ended up winning. First time a St. Louis Cardinal has ever won the Home Run Derby, which was really dope.
4: Yeah, that was dope to watch. I saw the the recaps on social media because the one who they thought was going to win, he is a Phillies, right?
1: Mm-hmm.
4: Yeah,
1: so, Josh Schwarber.
4: Yeah, well, root for everybody black. Shout out to St. Louis Cardinals.
1: Yeah. And he did, in his post game, he did talk about how he, you know, he wanted to basically put on for black kids, you know, and show them that, you know, they should be playing, baseball, or at least consider it. And just the crowd and atmosphere in Philadelphia, though, it was top tier.
4: Yeah.
1: If you guys have never been, and talking to the people that are watching, if you've never been to a game in Philadelphia, go. Because their fans are like some crazy fans that live and die their teams.
4: So you see it of any team, like just go to
1: whether it's a hockey game, a basketball game, a baseball game, a football, like, so the baseball game, they were booing everybody. Like, if you didn't have on a Philadelphia Phillies jersey, you got booed. Mm-hmm. So, you know, of course, the Home Run Derby, they have the kids out in the outfield that catch the fly balls. There was a little girl who missed a fly ball, and they booed her.
4: Walker's dad said that being booed by the Phillies is a sign of like, yes. like it's a sign of respect.
1: It's a rite of passage.
4: Yeah, yeah, rite of passage. Because, of course, they were like trying to, you know, spin the story or whatever. And I think they said that the commentator or whatever kept calling Walker the villain and all this type of stuff.
1: Yeah.
4: And I guess it's like how his family responded to the questions surrounding like, you know, you guys are being booed and da da da. And his dad was like, you know, like my son said that being booed here is like, you know, a sign of respect. Like they like us or whatever. So,
1: yeah.
4: But that little girl got booed.
1: She got like, it was a few kids that got booed. Like they would show kids, you know how they pan the camera around doing a jumbotron, even during an All-Star game, they pan the camera around, like they would show, let's say a Phillies fan. And then they pan it to a family that had on Mets jerseys and they zoomed in on the it was like a little girl. And I'm like, and the girl was like, yeah, it was crazy.
3: Love it.
1: Yeah. And then some of the players embraced it. Some of them you could tell that they were a little nervous yeah. behind it. But it was really good. NBA Commissioner Adam Silver said he wants LeBron James to make a decision soon. So it's now been 2.5 weeks since LeBron has let the Los Angeles Lakers know he's leaving the team in free agency. He still hasn't chosen a new team. Basically, officially, he hasn't. But, yeah, he said that he'll be making a decision sometime soon. Several teams have talked about being in the running. That includes the Cavaliers, the 76ers, Miami Heat, and Golden State Warriors. And they haven't put out the new schedule yet because LeBron James is holding out.
4: He's the reason why we don't know what's happening.
3: Mm-hmm. Why wouldn't he go to Philly?
2: You know? I think that's a huge possibility now.
3: Yeah. Because
2: Tyrese Maxey is the type of point guard that he needs, but then them getting Jaylen Brown also just boosts that possibility.
3: And he wants to go to a contender, right?
2: Yeah. If you become a hero in Philly overnight, man.
4: You going back to Philadelphia?
2: You're going to be loved forever.
3: Mm-hmm.
4: You want to go watch LeBron in Philadelphia, Chris?
3: Hey, look.
2: I want to go see Steph Curry in the Bay.
4: I forgot. I'm so sorry. I forgot who I was talking to.
1: Yeah, I just think that LeBron is, this is so typical LeBron. It's all about him. You know, like, what? It's typical LeBron. Like, with the decision, going to Miami and then going back to Cleveland. I think he should go back to Cleveland. Wait, I really do.
2: I have a question for you, though.
4: Do you think this would be his last season?
1: Yeah,
4: It ended
1: where you started, man. I really think that you should do that.
2: Who do you guys think is the face of the NBA right now?
1: I would still
3: LeBron.
1: Nah, I would say it's Shea. Jalen Brunson.
2: I feel like it might still be LeBron just because Adam Silver said that because scheduling. He's like, we want LeBron to make a decision so we know what games to schedule on New Year's, Christmas, and they're waiting on his decision. So I'm like, he still has to be the face of the league if they're waiting on him to put out the schedule. Like, they're marketing everything around his decision. So I feel like he has to still be.
3: I mean, if we're going with the new 2026 WNBA rules, LeBron is the face of the league. Like, if he goes to a team, $1 billion move. Yeah. What other player is doing that right now?
1: Steph?
3: $1 billion moves with Steph?
2: I think they're the most.
1: I would say Steph.
3: I don't want to argue with that, but Steph also doesn't have a Nike contract like LeBron. I don't know.
1: I mean, he could. He don't have a shoe contract yet.
3: He could, but I'm saying. Who can do it right now?
1: Did he sign with that agency, Lening? Yeah, okay, Lening. Okay.
2: I think it's like 10 years, $1 billion.
3: Yeah, and I mean, yes, but that doesn't move in that city. That moves in China. So, again, wherever LeBron goes, $1 billion go.
1: I think Steph can move the needle like that, to be honest.
4: I feel like he could as well. However, I don't know. I do feel like we see more LeBron than we do see Steph. I feel like Steph had a moment.
2: They have the Warriors as the most valuable team at $11 billion. Lakers number two at $10 billion.
3: And LeBron pushed them there. I think it said, didn't it say LeBron brought, it was like $3 or $4 billion to the Lakers.
2: Yeah, he did. But I mean, Steph,
3: I don't know if Steph's doing that.
1: I would say if not, he's not doing it. It's close. It's very close. They're neck and neck.
3: If this was 2016 to 2017 when he was in three-peat, their three-peat era and all that, maybe.
4: Yeah. And that's what I said. Like, I feel like when he was having the moment, or their team was having that moment, like, yeah, like they was pretty hot. But I don't feel like
3: now. No,
2: I mean, they're still, these are current rankings. Like, they're the most valuable team in the NBA. Yes.
1: Who, the Lakers?
2: No, the Warriors.
3: The Warriors. Oh, yeah.
2: 11 billion. Yeah. That doesn't happen without Steph Curry. So the fact that they're still number one even years after not winning championships, I mean.
3: And then their tickets are probably much higher than any other team. Because I would almost guarantee their tickets are on average probably higher than the Lakers right now, too. So, yeah.
1: That's still L.A. Like, that's still.
3: And there's also San Francisco. Like, what do you mean?
1: Nah, that's still top tier team venue to go to.
3: But I'm saying on average, I'll look it up later. But I don't know. I feel like the Golden State's tickets are up there.
1: Yeah, they are. But I just don't think that they're the prices of the Lakers tickets.
3: I mean, that's the Lakers, not anymore.
1: All right, we're going to take another quick break. Coming up, we have our Hater Love It segment. This is the W Show. We'll be right back.
0: You're tuned in to the W with Walls and the Crew, where winning isn't everything. It's the only thing on 100.

0: Facebook Live.
1: All right, back in on the W Show. Remember to use hashtag talk about it, and we'll talk about whatever topic you want. We do have a talk about it today. It comes from Drew2820 on X, and he said there's a post that was out there that there's talking about 7 jobs that pay millions, but nobody wants. And he wants us to rank the 7 jobs. So the first one is a crime scene cleaner, makes $600,000 a year. Cleans blood, brain matter, and decomposing bodies from homes and vehicles. Elite operators clear 6 figures easily, and nobody lasts more than 2 years. And a sewer diver, $400,000 a year, swims through 15 feet of raw human waste to fix blockages in the city pipelines, pays huge in major cities, requires zero fear of drowning in filth. Bomb disposal technician. Pays, you get $1 million contract if you use live leads or IEDs and explosive ordinances in war zones. And then you have Arctic oil rig worker, $300,000 a year, operates offshore rigs, minus 60 degree conditions, 30-day rotations, fully tax-free. And then underwater welder, $500,000 a year, welds oil pipelines at least 300 feet below the surface of the earth. And then a mass casualty embalmer makes $250,000 per event. The last one is a nuclear a plant diver, $250,000 a year. Swims.
2: You know when they say it's not enough money in the world to do.
1: Yeah, it's not. Well, I mean, if you had to choose one of these, which one would you choose?
2: The one I would choose would probably be the crime scene cleaner upper.
3: See, I wouldn't do that.
1: That seemed to be the easiest one.
3: Sewer diver sounds about the easiest to me.
1: You coming home smelling bad. I gag every time I'm even close.
2: Exactly.
3: Okay, would you rather gag every day or be living in Antarctica?
1: The crime scene and cleaner?
3: No.
2: But you know what? I feel like people probably don't make it past 2 years because doing that type of stuff, depending on, I don't know, how your brain is wired, I feel like it becomes overwhelming.
3: Yes.
2: And that can become like stressful and depressing and all that type of stuff. Like a lot of people feel that way about. Like hard news, and you have to report all that type of stuff every single day. But of the 5 that you gave us, I don't want to be nowhere around no bombs, and I'm definitely not sewer diving.
3: I mean, the sewer's
2: I
3: about
2: would
3: to...
2: just have to be Law and Order SVU. Doom, doom, doom, doom, doom, doom.
3: And see, I feel like that would be worse than sewers.
1: Yeah. I mean, it's bad either way.
2: It is bad either way.
3: Because a bomb, one wrong move, and it's kaput.
1: Like, don't worry me.
3: Antarctica, one wrong move, kaput.
1: Yeah, I'm good. Nah. Let's get to our head and liver segment.
3: It's that time for

0: If we hate it, we move on.
1: All right, real quick, we're going to end on our stickers of the week. So we have the Air Jordan 3 True Blues.
2: Love
1: these two.
3: Cute.
1: Or how about the women's Nike First Sight Mirage? They look like some cleats, honestly. I ain't feeling those. How about the Nike Sabrina 4 Limelight Glows?
2: Love it.
3: I like
1: those. Love these two. And then I put these on here for you, Q. Nike Air Force 1 Philadelphia. We found out that if you're not a real Philadelphia fan, if you don't rock these shoes. You gotta get your pair.
4: Well, I guess I ain't a real Philadelphia fan.
1: You gotta get your pairs. Yeah.
4: I'm cool.
3: Yeah, I'm on
1: your
4: nah.
1: All right. We appreciate everyone who tuned in on today's show. Remember, you can catch a rewind of our show on Mondays, 100.1 FM. Until next week, we are out of here.
4: Peace.
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8: The party's over. We issue a final report card on the biggest event in Kansas City history. And if you're already missing the World Cup, we look at what you can get excited about next in Kansas City. Plus, a giddy Mayor Lucas now pushing a streetcar stop at KCI Airport. And as many people have now made data centers public enemy number one, we look at plans for this 20-story data center downtown. Those stories and the rest of the week's news straight ahead.
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10: Anyway, I'll explain later.
8: Hello, I'm Nick Haynes. Glad to have you with us again on our weekly journey through the Metro's most impactful, confusing, and downright head-scratching local news stories. Hopping on board the Week in Review bus with us this week is Mr. City Scene KC, Kevin Collison, former development reporter for the Kansas City Star. Also with us, KCUR's senior political analyst, Brian Ellison. From our Metro's newest newspaper, Next Page KC, Eric Wesson. And former Star staffer, now Mr. Kansas City Stack on Substack,
10: Dave Helling. Turn out the lights, the party's over after hosting 6 World Cup games, 19 days of the FIFA Fan Fest, and 4 base camp teams. It's the week of the great dismantling as the teams and fans leave, the signs come down, and crews at Arrowhead start converting Kansas City Stadium back into Chiefs Kingdom, a process apparently that could take up to a month. But as we consider the events of the last 5 weeks in Kansas City, has it become a treasonable offense to say anything other than we were the best host city in the country? Even the New York Times getting in on the act, declaring Kansas City the smallest host city, but it has the world at its feet. And then there's this from Chiefs owner Clark Hunt.
11: I think the thing that Kansas Cityans can take away from this World Cup is this is no longer flyover country. Kansas City is on the map, both nationally and internationally.
10: Wow, so we've been flyover country up until this point. So everything else we've done, Kevin, has never quite registered anywhere.
12: Yeah, those Super Bowls, all the rest of that stuff just kind of was forgotten by the world. I mean, you know, everybody has a right to be proud of how the community did. And did it put it on the global map? Of course it did. But had we never been on the global map before? No. And to be honest with you, when Clark Hunt decides to relocate from Dallas to Kansas City, then maybe we know we're no longer flyover country.
10: Yes, yes. Is it become a sort of treasonable offense to say that this was anything other than we were the best at doing this, Eric?
13: Yeah, we were. You know, the mayor was head and shoulders above all the other mayors with the dancing and the interacting with the fans from other parts of the country. But I agree, you know, we've had World Series games here, we've had All-Star games, we have Hallmark cards. So to say, and we've got his football team that's won 3 Super Bowls. But I think we've done remarkably well during this period.
14: I do think that Clark Hunt and others who are making that argument are saying something important, Nick, which is as we sit down, as we will, and add up the costs and the benefits of the World Cup, and we should do that and will do that, you have to count in some way the intangible benefits of having this 5-week party in our part of the country. In pride, in energy, in momentum, and all these other things that are extraordinarily hard to quantify and put on a balance sheet. We spent $230 million, we got $200 million. That work will go on and needs to go on. I've said that on this show for months, as you know. But there is a benefit of some sort that needs to be contemplated as we decide what the World Cup
10: is. But a lot of it seems to be still anecdotal vibe. We don't have of the reporting of really, given how much we spent, what this actually means. But we did get one clue this week. We saw the Bank of America survey that said we in Kansas City topped host cities, Brian, as the place with the largest increase in credit card and debit card spending during the World Cup. Is that a solid indicator?
15: I think it's one indicator among many others. And I think, like my colleagues, I think we should be very excited and proud of the work that Kansas City did. You know, the question isn't really whether a city is on the map or off the map. I think Kansas City was on the map. It's whether it's getting on the map in larger print. I think it's a gradual process that is going to happen over this event and other events in the future that will determine what Kansas City's profile on the national and international stage is going
10: to be. Here are some of our other top civic and elected leaders on their victory lap this week.
16: I think we've done a very good job of establishing on the world stage that Kansas City is a soccer destination worthy of the world's attention.
17: Was it successful? Absolutely. Today, this week, this month is a time for our entire city to take a breath and realize what just happened and realize for the rest of our lives we will cherish these memories. We will always say, remember when the World Cup was in Kansas City?
18: I can say that we have successfully pulled it off. The next time we have one of these, how do we make sure we get people to even more areas of our city? How do we highlight even more businesses?
10: So the mayor says next time we need to find ways to ensure more businesses feel the love. Isn't that the lesson we were supposed to have learned already from the NFL draft?
12: There was so much hype portrayed to so many different businesses. Expectations were raised far beyond how they should have been raised. And to be honest, this is the first time, from what I understand, you've had multiple cities hosting this. You had a phenomenon where people just would come for the game and then they would leave and they'd come back for a game. They did not communicate that to a lot of folks.
15: Because they were expecting people were going to stay a lot longer.
12: The whole expectation was 650,000 people were going to camp out here for 3 weeks, which was completely unrealistic.
15: Yeah.
12: How you change that, I think you basically give a more clear message to the people where the business is likely to go and not raise expectations in the West Bottoms that people are going to come down there and buy houseplants.
15: Yeah, Eric?
13: And in 18th and Vine area especially, I know there were the Black Business Association, or Prospect Business Association, had a booth set up in Union Station. They had customers there. But one of the interesting things was that on the 18th Street, they spent $80,000 to do promotion when they did the ribbon cutting. The mayor and other city leaders were talking about when the World Cup comes here, hey, bring people down on 18th and Vine. Let them see the Black Archives, let them see the Negro Leagues baseball. People come to Kansas City just to go to 18th and Vine and take a picture under the 18th and Vine sign, but none of that was promoted. There was no scheduling. There was nothing to drive people to that area, and I think that was an opportunity missed.
14: Yeah, I think that is one of the parts of the calculus that we'll engage in. How much money did we spend and energy did we spend in trying to expand the World Cup audience to other parts of the community? On this show and in other places, reporters have said, look, this is always spotty. Conventions are spotty. All these, the NFL draft was spotty. It may be spotty in this case as well. So I would just repeat, Nick, that I think we're engaged in an extraordinarily important endeavor here, because we do need to know what this cost and what we get back, but we also need to judge it, I think, in a broader context of something beyond money. Otherwise, people are going to say, no, it was not worth the effort, and we should not try it again.
15: It could get spotty in a different way, Brian. I went for a physical on Monday at St. Luke's, and as soon as I got in there, one of the questions for screening was, did I go to any of the World Cup games? Did I go to FanFest? Was I around international fans? Are we expecting this explosion of healthcare conditions now as a result of this?
19: Well, I'm not a doctor, Nick.
15: Oh, you're not?
19: But I will say, I think that those are the kinds of things that happen when you host major international events, so I wouldn't be surprised. I mean, to Dave's point, though, I do think this will be an ongoing assessment. One of the realities, though, is that I think we have to go back to some of the things we said before in the initial week or two of the events, and even before that, where we thought things were going to be way below expectations. A lot of that did recover over the course of the last few weeks. Hotels actually did fill up. Businesses said, actually, we have maybe our expectations were too high, but it's not that our businesses have completely fallen off. So it will take time to assess all of the results.
15: Did the World Cup have another impact? We got this email from viewer John in Prairie Village, who writes, apparently the murder rate is down in Kansas City, ostensibly influenced, he writes, by the World Cup and the elevated happiness of the city. I would appreciate any observations you and the gang have on this topic. Did it go down?
13: Yeah, it was at first there was a couple of homicides and shooting, but I think other crimes like trafficking, I think some people got arrested and charged with trafficking and some other things. But yeah, overall the homicide rate did go down during that.
15: According to the Jackson County Prosecutor's Office, 21% decrease in case referrals, and KCPD data shows non-fatal shootings during the time was down by 49%.
19: That is right. I mean, certainly those are encouraging numbers, though, as I've said before on this program, I think we need to be very cautious about looking at any 1 month or 6 weeks of data and comparing it to the previous year and thinking that actually shows us something. It's a small sample size.
15: Now, one thing that's not going away after this World Cup is the massive red heart at the entrance to FanFest, even though we were told it wasn't built as a permanent structure and couldn't withstand the worst of Kansas City weather. Kansas City Mayor Quinton Lucas is adamant it will stay, and he's looking at using the city's public art budget to make it a lasting legacy of the World Cup. Well, where should it go? Should it stay where it is, or would it have more impact somewhere else, Kevin?
12: I do think it's a marvelous sculpture. It's kind of ironic that it was done by an architecture firm and not an actual fine artist. I would think of some of the ideas that I've heard about where it could be permanently located. I would vote for the riverfront. We've got a beautiful riverfront starting to develop down there. There is a new piece of sculpture that just got put up not too long ago. It would be a wonderful accompaniment, also because we've got this great women's soccer program down there. if we want, I do think it should stick around. I think it's a very monumental, fun thing that is a nice reminder of an important moment in our city's history. And I think the riverfront would be a good place for it.
10: And it's going to cost over $1 million, apparently, to make this a more permanent addition to the landscape of Kansas City, Brian. Right,
19: to move it, to make sure it's weatherproof. My pick would be up by the airport. I think that, and the median of that drive to and from the airport would be a lovely entrance or farewell to the city. You go with our love.
13: Where that big picture of the mayor is, put it right there in
10: the spot. On top of it? How rude. All righty. Now that the World Cup is over, some people are already missing the energy and excitement it brought to town. But what's the next big thing we can look forward to? Now, Kansas City is already looking ahead. The city is pursuing bids for the 2031 Women's World Cup and the 2031 Men's Rugby World Cup. And if the bids are successful, they'd be the last big events at Arrowhead Stadium before the Chiefs move to Kansas. And don't rule out another Men's World Cup either. The United States has already signaled interest in hosting again in 2038. And Clark Hunt says at its new Kansas Stadium, they wouldn't have to make so many changes because it's going to be designed with big soccer events and basketball events in mind. With its domed roof, they're also pumping the venue as a site for the Super Bowl, the NCAA Men's Final Four, a college football game, WrestleMania. Is it actually possible in the next decade? Couldn't we have all of those things?
14: I'm waiting for the World Cup of WrestleMania.
10: It's a humongous event.
14: Yeah, I think I wrote a column about this. Kansas City is making a huge bet on sports. Huge bet. I mean, not only in seeking these events, but, of course, subsidizing the new Chiefs Stadium. And potentially the Royal Stadium downtown, if those T's can be crossed and I's dotted. So, I think we are in for a decade or more of sports being the center, if you will, of attention in Kansas City, which again makes it important that we sort of know what we're doing and how we're doing it.
19: But isn't that the only way it makes sense? To the amount that we've invested already, why just let it sort of drift away? I mean, I think it only makes sense if it's going to be something the city says, this is going to become part of our identity. This is going to be a driver for the future, if we believe that could happen.
14: I agree with that, but I would say that there are trade-offs. You know, you say, okay, we'll focus on sports. We will not focus on schools. We will not be able to focus on crime or whatever it is. I mean, I'm just sort of picking them out of the air.
19: It's a question whether we should go halfway down.
14: To govern is to choose.
10: And in that sense, I love that you mentioned this, because actually when we think about it, and it was great that we were hosting it, and we're the only people in the Midwest, but the Denvers of the world, the Minneapolis, Chicago, either didn't submit a bid or pulled their bids because of the huge financial obligations they didn't want to pay for doing
12: this.
10: Well,
12: that certainly, I mean, each individual community made a choice about what they wanted to commit to this. But you just mentioned several cities, and I could mention another menu full of cities that are doing the same thing as Kansas City. We are not in a bubble. They're building new stadiums and new arenas throughout the country. That battle got lost a long time ago in the United States of America.
19: There's one I want to lift up of those events that you mentioned, Nick, which is the Women's World Cup in particular. That event, among all of those possibilities, stands out to me as a no-brainer for Kansas City. We've promoted ourselves as Soccer City USA.
14: And
19: we've
14: women's sports.
19: And are absolute pioneers with the building of the current stadium. It seems to me that that's one that if Kansas City were not part of the Women's World Cup in the U.S., that would be a huge disappointment.
10: A lot coming up, by the way, beyond sports in Kansas City, which is going to be the biggest game changer. Take a look at this.
20: Our first Bucky's store opens next year next to the Kansas Speedway. The new 4,000-seat Kansas City Symphony Concert Space is set to open in 2028 just off the plaza. The Roy Blunt Luminary Park, formerly known as the South Loop Project, is scheduled to open in 2029. Barbie World will welcome its first visitors in 2030 next to the Legends in Wyandotte County. And the new Royals Ballpark is set to open in late 2030 or early 2031.
10: Which one will have the biggest impact on Kansas City? Which is the one you're looking forward to, Kevin?
12: Oh, no question. The Royal Stadium is going to have the biggest impact on the downtown and the city in general. And I've been looking forward to
10: the Bucky's store. That's interesting.
12: You know, Bucky's, yes. If I'm on the road from Cleveland to Denver and I'm looking for a great place for a yogurt, I'm going to hit Bucky's.
10: Okay. A lot of people go to Bucky's for yogurts. Yes.
19: And don't forget the wall of beef jerky.
10: Yeah.
19: Absolutely. Okay. Yeah. I agree with Kevin that I think the Royal Stadium has the most possibility for profound impact, which is not to negate the fact that there are still serious questions that Dave and others have raised about whether it should go forward.
10: I'm sure there's still serious questions about the South Loop project, now called the Roy Blunt Luminary Park as well.
14: Yes, yes. We'll see if there's funding for that. One of the things I did want to mention, Nick, you talked about the Women's World Cup and rugby and other things, and there's discussion of trying to keep Arrowhead Stadium open after 2031 to host events like this. That discussion bears a lot of scrutiny because of the expense of maintaining a stadium that you don't use very often. So let's keep our eye on what happens to the Truman Sports Complex as the new Royal Stadium and as the Chiefs stadium open.
10: Giddy with enthusiasm about how Kansas City hosted the World Cup, Mayor Quinton Lucas is dreaming big. He's now calling for expanding the streetcar line to KCI Airport. He says it's one of the top three items on his wish list, declaring that a streetcar stop to the airport in the Grand Kahuna that would make Kansas City a, quote, real place. Is that the new definition of what it makes a great city, Kevin?
12: I think rail transit certainly helps define a great city, and I'm very happy we had our streetcar line in for this World Cup, because it showed that this city is offering the same kind of rail transit options that other cities that many of these fans came from. As far as...

0: for that. However, there was a really reliable, well-planned bus service from the airport to Midtown throughout the World Cup. And buses are not so different from streetcars and are, in fact, not limited to one lane.
1: Yeah, and that's interesting because there was also a push to have that continue. And I see Johnson County has already said they're going to pull back much earlier than they thought on that. They didn't have the money to make it happen. So the legacy of even that service is not going to last for much longer.
2: Govern is to choose. You choose where you spend your money and what the benefits are. There's already discussion. You talked about rail transit to the airport, other places. There's discussion of building rail to the new Chiefs Stadium at the Legends, all the way through Kansas City, Kansas. Who in the hell is going to pay for that? I mean, that is amazing. Billions of dollars. And so, you know, eyes get big, but wallets get thin. And we need to pay attention to these discussions and use the World Cup as a measuring stick in terms of what we spend, what we get, and what the benefits are.
3: Yeah, I agree. That's way in Never Never Land where you're dreaming about going to the airport. Or, you know, an east-west line is probably going to be a challenge to figure out how to
1: finance. And if people in New York had said that, there wouldn't have been an Empire State Building. If people in St. Louis, there wouldn't have been a St. Louis Arch. People dreaming big.
4: Yeah. Well, yeah, but, you know, the deal is, and I think Brian was correct, if you really want to get a good start, get a bus rapid transit every 15 minutes, half hour between the airport and Union Station. We can't even get the money together for that. And, it's just we need to have an important conversation about how we're going to try to raise the money if we really want to get serious about this.
1: Well, I mentioned earlier some of the projects you can expect coming up. None of you mentioned another local landmark that could be opening soon, a 20-story data center downtown. Yes, it's planned for 10th and Central, two blocks north of Bartle Hall. It's getting a bit of national attention this week. Mayor Lucas says he's always interested in welcoming new businesses to town. But how is the plan going down when the public seems to have made data centers public enemy number one, Eric?
3: He better talk to those elected officials in Independence before he goes and promotes that idea. They're not gaining a lot of traction. Jackson County is trying to put things in place to prevent it, and a lot of places within the state of Missouri. That's probably not a good idea.
4: You're basically putting a dead space in the center of downtown. I mean, there are many arguments that everybody puts out about data centers, but we've already got an AT&T building. We got my old newspaper's printing plant that's being converted into this. There's another building called the Brisbane Building. It's a big, dead space. There's no people there. There's nobody shopping there.
1: There'll be a cafe on the first floor.
4: All right. It's just, to me, not the right
5: place.
4: Well, that
5: place changes everything.
4: It's
1: Dave Helling, anti-coffee drinkers. Okay.
4: And there is a quite nice historic building that they want to knock down for this too. So I just think it's a bad idea all around. And if it's going to move forward, the city should not offer them a single incentive of any kind.
1: But you know, people complain about them if they're next to their houses, their home values, they're concerned about the noise. So isn't it make more sense to be in a downtown area like that where they wouldn't have that same impact?
0: If you think the downtown area is supposed to be dead and is parallel to, you know, out in the middle of nowhere, but that's not been Kansas City's approach to its downtown for the last couple decades. It's actually coming alive in a lot of blocks, so it's a little surprising. Lavender latte possibilities aside, it doesn't seem like a big contribution.
1: Okay, well, here's an interesting story from the world of politics this week. Missouri Republicans recently redrew the boundaries of Emanuel Cleaver's congressional district in hopes of turning a reliably blue seat red. But here's a twist. Of the six Republicans now running for the seat, only one actually lives in the district, and he's considered a long-shot candidate who moved there 18 months ago. Is there a law, Dave Helling, that says you have to live in the district you represent?
2: No. The Constitution simply says you have to be from the state, and there is an age qualification, but you can live wherever you want within the state of Missouri and represent any district you want. And we know that in part because in the 4th district, there has been a residency issue for many, many years with Mark Alford. So
1: he wasn't living in the district when he ran, but he didn't move there.
3: Yeah, I thought you had to move.
1: And some of these candidates are saying they are going to move there.
2: You could have every member of the House from Missouri live in Kansas City if that's what voters wanted. Now, the politics of it are very complicated, right. And you don't live in the district. People have a right to say, how are you going to represent
1: But the fact that all politics today seems needs to be nationalized. So does it really matter? Because if these are all the national issues, if you're living a few miles from the boundary of the congressional district?
0: Well, it matters less and less. I think that's an honest assessment, that folks are going to care more about whether you're a Trump supporter or not a Trump supporter. But Dave is right. The law doesn't require it. I think the politics will make it

0: necessary for whoever does win to at least pretend to set up residency in the district.
1: Exactly.
2: When you put a program like this together every week, you can't get to every story grabbing the headlines. What was the big local story we missed?
3: More than 600 sticks of nitroglycerin taking down the Embassy Suites Hotel off the Country Club Plaza. The 50-year-old hotel is being cleared to make way for a parking lot for St. Luke's. This is big.
4: It's going to be chaos.
3: MoDOT dropping a bombshell. They're closing down I-70 for 11 months, starting in January. You'll have to find a new route or a three-mile stretch of the highway east of downtown and close to the Truman Sports Complex in order for workers to add another lane in each direction. The Blue Valley School District considering getting into the home building business as teachers say they can't afford to live there. Some educators already leaving. And the new College Baseball Hall of Fame finally opens this week inside the Museum of Prairie Fire in Overland Park. Some are puzzled by the location, but it's a financial lifeline for the museum that struggled to attract out-of-state tourists.
2: Brian, did you pick one of those stories or something completely different?
0: I did pick one of those. I think the I-70 closing is a massive story.
2: Yeah.
0: I can't imagine the impact that's going to have on the surrounding highways, the surface streets, and all of those commuters. But this is the other shoe dropping from what was a big joyful announcement a couple of years ago when Governor Parson and others promoted the statewide expansion of the lanes of I-70. A huge expenditure, and everyone said this is so good for development in the state. It comes with a cost in terms of convenience.
2: And this is a ripping off the Band-Aid rather than just do it in a piecemeal way. Let's just close it for 11 months and get all the work done at once.
0: Well, when it comes to the bridges, and there are so many bridges on I-70, you simply can't fix them without closing the road.
2: Eric.
5: And I drive I-70. I agree with him. I drive I-70 going to work and coming home, and that will be extremely inconvenient.
6: Speaking of continuing to mess up things, the mayor of Kansas City said this week in an interview, I think on KCUR, that the next mayor and council may want to consider making the temporary jail that they built for the World Cup the permanent city jail and get rid of the idea, which, by the way, they sold to voters, that we need to build a new municipal facility. Kansas City, as I've said before, has bollocks beyond belief its jail responsibilities, both at the city and the county level, and this is another example.
7: Kevin, it was interesting to see the implosion of the hotel. The reason I bring it up is St. Luke's, Midtown in general, has been acquiring lots of properties, but they've not done anything with them but put parking lots in there. And it's very similar to what Kansas City Life has been doing, tearing down lots of stuff but not replacing it with anything. So I think this is a symbol, again, of where are our major institutions when it comes to reinvesting after they've torn all this stuff down.
2: And on that, we will say our week has been reviewed, courtesy of Mr. City Scene KC, Kevin Collison, and the head of Next Page KC, Eric Wesson. From KCUR News, Brian Ellison, and News Icon, and Mr. Kansas City Stack on Substack, Dave Helling. Next week, we move into election mode as we bring you on the ballot, an hour-long edition of the program where we dissect the biggest issues you're deciding in the August election, a debate we have on the constitutional amendment to elect Supreme Court justices. You'll see on that show, Attorney General Chris Kobach and ACLU leader Micah Kubik will face off in the studio, and we look at the trade-offs and consequences of some pretty consequential issues in Missouri, including eliminating the state's income tax. Please join us for that. And a quick housekeeping note, we're now making it even easier to catch Week in Review with our new KC Week in Review YouTube channel. Subscribing gets you new episode reminders and on-demand streaming. 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I'm Nick Haines from all of us here at Kansas City PBS. Be well, keep calm, and carry on.
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1: Yeah, ladies, I know you're tired of the same old thing. 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I mean, your bedroom is just so cold. It's so cold, but I'm here to tell you, I got a strategy. We got to heat it up.

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988 is the new three-digit number for call, text, or chat that connects people to the existing National Suicide Prevention Lifeline, where compassionate, accessible care and support are available for anyone experiencing mental health-related distress. 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
2: 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Is that right? Like that there? I've been missing you, you know? 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

0: 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Protect your dreams and purpose at all costs. When negativity tries to interfere with your dreams, your positive mindset battles back, knocking it out before it knocks you down. So use this strength to protect yourself. Don't allow negativity to get inside of your mind and deter you from making your dreams reality. Every day we generate over 50,000 thoughts. That's equivalent to roughly 35 to 40 thoughts per minute. Those are powerful numbers. So what are you thinking about all day? Are you using your strength to fill your mind with positive thoughts and guarding against the negative? It's not easy when there's so much negativity that can surround you. But in the end, as stated before, you are in control. You have the power and strength to control what your mind dwells on and whom you allow to influence you and your dream.
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0: on pushing, bro. Keep on pushing, keep on pushing, keep on pushing, bro. 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
1: Lord is blessing me, overcoming everything. 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

Every day I'm going up, no holding up, said you know what's up. 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

0: so been down and bounced back from zero. 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

0: problems.
1: So freaking jet lagged. 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
2: Wow.
1: I promise if he doesn't show up soon, you know what, forget it. I'm calling a cab. 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
0: What?
1: Dude, I'm so sorry I'm late.

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